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We got some great shows just around the corner here. We got Evanescence. That's actually this weekend. Hillary Duff coming up. Also Alex Morin, Noah Cyrus. 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
1: I take great satisfaction clipping my children's toenails. 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
9: 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It's going to be a wild ride. 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

Katie from Jared and Katie in the Morning. Be sure to join us Monday morning around 8:20. The World Cup has kicked off officially, and there are some Europeans who are getting their very first taste of America, and you are never going to believe the number one place that has blown them away. 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
0: Did you? A poll watcher.
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0: Jerry here.
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1: Polls. 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
0: Right. Yeah. And it was at a weird...
1: It was at Chippendales.
0: Yeah. But whatever.
1: Yeah.
0: Right, it was fun.
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0: 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Like he's born and raised in Iowa. 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

Hey, it's Katie from Jared and Katie in the Morning. Be sure to join us Monday morning around 8:20. The World Cup has kicked off officially, and there are some Europeans who are getting their very first taste of America, and you are never going to believe the number one place that has blown them away. That's Monday morning around 8:20 on Savannah's

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4: 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I'll wake up. Oh, girls that I used to babysit that hour in the strip club. 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
5: Yeah, I...
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8: Here's a 20. 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
5: Yeah. Ew!
6: Yeah. They're like, now, how's the family?
5: Yeah.
6: How's Ruthie? Like,
8: 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All right, I'm out of money. 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Tell your mama. 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

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Be sure to join us Monday morning around 8:20. The World Cup has kicked off officially, and there are some Europeans who are getting their very first taste of America, and you are never going to believe the number one place that has blown them away. 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

0: is that if I mess up once, I'm out.
1: Yep. Same.
0: It's 100% in or I'm 100% out.
1: Or if it's, let's say it's Tuesday, uh-huh. I mess up, right?
0: I started Monday.
1: And it's Tuesday.
0: And it's Tuesday.
1: Or if Monday and I mess up Monday, I'll say, okay, I'll start back next Monday.
0: Yes.
1: And then next Monday never comes.
0: No, it doesn't.
1: It never comes. It,
0: and it's not like I can start again at the next meal. It has
1: Which
0: to be
1: you should do.
0: The following week.
1: Yeah. Or even the next month. I'll start on the first. It's the second. I'll start on the first of the next month.
0: I don't know why we do that.
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4: A biopic of Gene Wilder will be coming out in the near future or sometime in the future. And many people think the Bears' Jeremy Allen White should play him. They look, if you don't know who he is, Google him. You'll be like, oh my gosh, that would be a huge miss if they can't make that work. So it got us thinking, who should play us in a movie? Who should play Katie? Who should play Jason? Who should play Matt? Who should play me? Matt, who do you think should play each one of us?
5: So I think for Katie, it should be Kelly Clarkson.
4: Yeah.
5: I'm going based on looks here.
4: Okay.
5: I think these are the celebrities that look the most like you. Mm-hmm. And I think they're talented enough to be able to pull off the role.
6: Well, it's better than Roseanne.
4: Wow.
7: You know, yours is coming out.
4: I'm kidding.
7: Right? You know, yours is coming out. No, he did not. No, he's not.
6: I just thought Kelly Clarkson before or when she lost.
7: I don't know. But she, does she act? Well, she was in that movie. She was in the movie.
5: Kelly Justin.
7: Yeah, Kelly Justin. But other than that, I haven't. I mean, okay, fine. I'll take it. Sure.
5: I think Kelly Clarkson can pull it off. For Jared, now that I've seen the two of you together, it's Kevin James. It's not even close.
4: Yeah, okay. Yeah, I've gotten that.
5: Because I think both funny, both, I mean, you look like you're twins. In certain situations, I think he could pull it off.
4: I'm wearing a shirt today that he definitely would wear.
5: Yeah, absolutely. You're very Kevin James.
4: Yeah, I am.
5: And for Jason, I would say just based on looks alone, Tom Cruise.
6: I'll take it. Okay. Thank you, Matt.
5: Because both pretty short compared to everyone else around them, but I think very similar look-wise and about the same age.
6: Okay. I will take it.
4: Yeah, about the same
7: Tom
4: age.
7: Tom Cruise.
4: Yeah.
7: Fine for you.
4: Yeah.
7: Kelly Clarkson's fine.
5: You don't like Kelly Clarkson?
7: I mean, she's not really an actress.
4: No. But
5: she's been in more movies than the four of us combined.
7: That's true.
4: And we have compared you to her before.
7: I'm aware. Yes.
4: You're aware. You don't like it.
7: I don't think I look like her at all.
4: She's lost a ton of weight.
7: That's not it. I just don't think you look at her at all? I don't. Brown hair, that's about it.
4: No.
7: Yeah.
5: No.
7: I'll do side by side.
4: Matt's never given me a compliment. He goes, they're both funny when it came to Jack Black.
7: Yeah. I don't know. This is like
4: Kevin James.
7: This is very weird. This is like Twilight. Like, and he also then just said that Jason could be Tom Cruise.
5: Yeah.
6: I'll take it.
5: Well, same age. Yeah. It makes sense.
4: Same age. That's the dig he wanted to get in.
6: That's a dig. Whatever.
4: Uh-huh. All right. You want to go, Katie, or you want me to go?
7: No, you go.
4: All right. I'll go. For Katie, now I'm really nervous.
7: No, go ahead.
4: And this is because of tremendous weight loss. And I think she's very funny. And similar looks, she's older than you, Melissa McCarthy.
7: Oh, yeah.
4: Yeah.
7: Okay.
4: I would not say that. She's lost. Have you seen her recently?
7: Yes, she looks good.
4: She lost
6: in the face.
4: Ton of, she looks pretty.
7: I knew this was going to be hurtful. Yeah. I knew it. It's fine. I knew it.
6: He's the one that said it.
7: It's fine.
4: But, I mean, because she's funny.
7: She's a good actress.
4: She's
7: hysterical.
4: And you need somebody up that's funny. And I think, I mean, she kind of looks like you. I mean, similar. Like, if you said, hey, this is my aunt, I'd be like, yeah, that works.
7: I'm beginning to think that I don't know what I look like. I'm beginning to think that I've actually never looked in the mirror.
6: Matt was based on looks. I don't think Jared's is based necessarily on looks.
4: I'm just trying to think somebody that would resemble, it's not, you know how they do these movies? It would be like Brad Pitt will play some dude that looks like me, and it's like, no.
7: Okay.
4: All right, sorry, Katie.
7: Hey, she's one of my favorite actresses.
4: I would like to hear
7: who
4: you think should play you.
7: I don't know. I don't know.
4: I was trying to think of somebody that people know, not some. Okay.
7: Sure.
4: For Matt, and he would have to shave his head, the actor, to play him, but already pretty close, Seth Rogen.
7: Oh, that's a good one.
4: Now that Matt's lost weight, I think Seth Rogen would be great for him. They have a similar laugh, and now they both are wearing glasses more.
7: Mm-hmm.
4: I think that would work.
7: That's a very good one.
4: Yeah. And their laugh is very similar, which is Katie pointed that out one time.
7: I mean, you cannot unhear it. Once you hear Matt's laugh like that, you're just like, they're identical.
4: It's idea.
7: Mm-hmm.
4: And by the way, if you want to call in with your who should play us, 800-682-1075. And for Jason, I have three.
7: Okay.
6: That's not fair.
4: All right. I'll do one. One's not an actor. One is an actor.
7: Okay.
4: Ron DeSantis.
6: Really?
4: Yeah, he's short. And you look kind of similar.
7: You do look similar.
6: He has a very round face. I don't have round.
4: And he would be, I mean, I think it would be like you'd be really excited that he played you.
7: Uh-huh.
4: Because, I mean, Trump can't play you.
7: He would never pull that off.
4: And then if not, I would say Elijah Wood.
5: Oh, that's a good one.
7: I can see that too.
4: Yeah. Similar look.
7: Yep.
4: And he's also one of the shorter actors. He's like 5'5".
7: One of these, I'm Googling and I'm like, I've never seen that before.
6: Yeah, I don't know. I have a hard time because of Facebook Moria knowing the actors' names. I do get a lot. Ben Stiller. And I
4: can you wait till we do all of our
7: shit?
4: Stop.
7: God. All right.
6: All right, also the other one.
7: Okay.
4: Yeah, I can give you one.
0: mine.
7: Yeah, well, that was mine. That was what I said.
4: Okay. Yeah. Jason, do you want to go?
6: I had a hard time with this because I'm not familiar with actors that well. I know what they look like and stuff, but I is Kanye West ever in any movies?
4: Not really.
7: I don't think he has.
4: Okay. Maybe like a cameo.
6: That's the one I was going to say for Jared because the entitlement and whatnot. But since I can't do Kanye West.
7: All right.
6: I guess there's a movie that Robert Downey Jr.'s in. And he's very, what's the movie? What's the big movie that he's in?
4: Avengers?
7: I only know Avengers.
5: Iron Man?
6: One of them, he's very, like, entitled.
4: This is based on looks. You never understand the assignment.
6: You just said, nobody said just looks.
4: Yes, well, we did. We did it all based. Jeremy Allen White looks just like Gene Wilder.
6: Yeah, we talked about looks and character.
7: A personality can go in that because Jeremy Allen White is an astounding actor.
6: We all said, who would play your character.
7: But they have to be able to.
6: They said looks.
4: Katie, was this not based on looks?
7: Yeah.
5: I mean, I definitely was trying to go off of looks.
4: Mm-hmm. Looks.
6: But when did
5: as
6: you
5: well
6: say
5: as
6: that?
5: Talent, Katie.
4: Yeah.
7: That's fine. She was in
6: the
7: movie.
6: About
7: she was
6: each
7: in
6: of them you said was about their character.
4: No, I said Ron DeSantis because you look like him.
6: Okay, but you
4: Elijah
6: said.
4: Elijah Wood, you look like
6: who
4: him.
6: Who would play your character? So I'm basing it off of personality.
4: Okay, go ahead.
5: That's fine.
6: My personality base is good.
7: This is going to be great.
4: So Robert Downey Jr. in a movie that you're not sure about.
6: What's it called?
5: He played like a very rich, entitled, like genius in Iron Man.
4: Yeah, he did.
5: Tony Stark, that's kind of what he is.
6: Tony Stark, yeah, he's very conceited, entitled.
4: Okay.
5: Okay.
6: But Kanye West was my first choice.
4: Okay.
6: Although you're not black.
4: I'm not?
7: What?
4: Since when?
5: Well, in fairness, Kanye West did ask Danny McBride to play him in a biopic.
6: He did.
7: Yeah.
5: So I don't think Kanye cares.
4: Kanye wouldn't care. He'd be like, I'll play that dude. No problem. All right. Okay. And then for Katie or for Matt?
6: Well, I looked up for Katie of somebody that I feel. I didn't say Roseanne.
7: No, but you did.
5: Yeah,
7: but
5: earlier.
7: You did say Roseanne.
6: Better
7: yeah,
6: not.
7: You did. Uh-huh. Yeah.
6: I said, you might be like this one. I felt, and she probably looks a little bit like you. Not exactly.
7: Just get to
6: and
7: it.
6: And she, I feel like when I leave the room, Katie's always talking behind my back.
7: What is this turning into?
6: Rachel McAdam.
4: That's like a huge compliment.
5: Wow.
7: Yeah. That is. What is that? Because of Mean Girls?
6: Yeah, she's been in some roles that kind of talk behind your back. And she's not fairly, she's kind of, I could see the hair, whatever. It's not like the worst compliment.
4: No, Rachel McAdams is very attractive.
5: Yeah.
7: Very, very attractive. Again,
5: the
7: beginning
5: setup
7: to think I don't know what
4: no,
7: I look
4: yeah,
7: like.
4: Setup yeah. does not,
5: the
4: yeah.
5: setup you gave Jason yep. was not for Rachel McAdams.
4: No, it wasn't.
7: It was not.
6: And for Matt, I would say, based on his expressions, and even the way he comes across like, not necessarily emotional. Based on RBF, Clint Eastwood.
4: Okay.
5: Oh, all right.
6: He always looks like he's in a bad mood.
5: Okay. That's fine.
4: All right. All right, Katie, what do you got?
7: All right.
6: Oh, good one.
7: For Jared, I have Kevin James, but I also have Jason Alexander.
4: Okay.
7: Because I think, like, based off the way, not necessarily all looks.
4: Right.
7: But the way that, if you ever watched Seinfeld,
4: Costanza.
7: You know that Costanza is kind of like, it's kind of the same character. Like
4: yeah.
7: It seems like there's always like something going on.
4: Yeah,
7: you know what I mean?
4: Yes,
7: that he's
4: I
7: dealing
4: agree.
7: With that's like outrageous.
4: Right,
7: you know?
4: It's so crazy.
7: Like you can't even, like that would be a combo.
4: Okay, I like that.
7: All right, Jason, you totally nailed it. I said Ben Stiller for you.
6: Yeah, I get that. And sometimes I get when John Travolta was younger. Although I don't have his personality.
7: No, but Ben Stiller
6: I might
7: definitely
6: a little bit, yeah.
7: is some of the roles that he has played.
6: Yes.
7: You, I think is he could pull off playing you.
6: Yeah,
7: for
6: 100%.
7: Sure. And then for Matt, I hope that you guys know who I'm talking about. But I every time I see him, I'm like, that is Matt.
5: Let me
7: do you know it. Will Sasso?
4: Yes.
7: Okay.
4: Yes.
7: Yes. I think that
4: very,
7: is Matt.
4: That's a very good one.
5: That's good.
7: SNL.
4: Or Mad TV.
7: Or Matt, what yeah. was he?
5: He was Mad TV.
7: Mad TV.
5: Yeah.
7: Is that where he played? He played a couple presidents on there.
4: Yes. He does
7: different characters
4: too,
7: and stuff.
4: Yeah.
7: Okay. Yeah. So Will Sasso is who every time I see him, I'm like, that's Matt.
4: That's a good one.
7: Yeah.
5: If
4: you
5: like that.
4: Google that one. But mm-hmm. yeah, you definitely recognize him.
2: We get it. You're on your way to work. You missed some of Jared and Katie.
3: Cool.
2: Daily podcast for you.
3: Just tap that app.
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2: A biopic of Gene Wilder will be coming out in the near future or sometime in the future, and many people think the Bears' Jeremy Allen White should play him. They look, if you don't know who he is, Google him. You'll be like, oh my gosh, that would be a huge miss if they can't make that work. So it got us thinking, who should play us in a movie? Who should play Katie? Who should play Jason? Who should play Matt? Who should play me? Let's go to Holly. Holly, who should play us in a movie?
3: That is messed up. There's other short people that don't look fat like that.
4: He's mad about the fat.
5: Wrong.
3: Yeah, I don't mind the shortness as much as the way Danny DeVito looks. I mean, I'd rather be the guy, the dwarf, in the show y'all watch.
2: Oh,
3: or I'd rather
2: Thrones?
3: Be a lollipop
5: I'm
3: kid.
5: Sorry.
3: I don't
2: be a part of the Lollipop Guild. You got one for anybody else?
5: I can't think of anybody else. I apologize.
2: Oh, no. Dane DeVito. No, that's good. Great call. Thank you, Holly. I know you got to go. Thanks. Let's go to Kimberly. Kimberly, who should play us in a movie?
6: I think Amy Schumer should play Katie because she's just goofy and funny, and I think Jack Black should play you.
2: Play me?
6: Because okay. Just, yes. Okay. 100%. Because she's funny, quirky. That's Jared right there.
2: Okay.
4: There we go.
2: So we got Jack Black and Amy Schumer. Awesome.
3: Soon somebody's going to call in and be like, I think for Katie it should be Margot Robbie because no. She's so gorgeous.
4: No, that would never fly.
2: I think Sofia Vergara possibly. She's also
4: that one,
2: Hispanic.
4: Maybe. Yeah. Maybe that one.
2: J-Lo maybe. I mean, sorry, the lady I cut off at the beginning, she said Danny DeVito for Jason.
4: He did not care for that.
2: Everyone knows Danny DeVito. Somehow her right. Phone got muted. Let's go to Shannon. Shannon. What celebrity do you think should play us?
7: I think Renee Zellweger should play Katie.
2: Nice.
7: And I think that Peter Dinklage should play Jason.
2: All right, from Game of Thrones.
7: Yes. And I also agree with Kevin James for Jared.
2: All right, good one. You have anything for Matt? You don't have to.
7: Oh, I don't.
2: Okay, all right.
7: I don't. Some good I'm ones. Sorry.
8: Yeah, that's fine. You've been on hold for 12 minutes.
7: That's okay. It's all right. I'm at work. Y'all have a good day.
4: Okay, bye.
2: I gotta go. Cassandra, I don't know if your phone's going to work out. Who should play us?
9: I was thinking Jason Segel. I think that's his name for Matt.
2: Okay, Jason Segel, yeah.
4: Oh, yeah, from one of
8: forgetting,
4: our favorite movies.
8: Forgetting Sarah Marshall.
4: Yeah, Forgetting Sarah Marshall.
9: And then Joey Lauren Adams from, like, her, when she was in Big Daddy.
4: Joey.
9: Her, like, her voice and everything is kind of the same as Katie's.
4: She is in,
3: Was it based on her voice?
8: She is in Big Daddy.
4: Yeah, Big Daddy. She's the love interest in Big Daddy.
2: Oh, really?
4: You know,
2: yeah.
4: She had, like, a short
2: shorter
4: pixie
2: hair.
4: Cut. Yeah.
2: Yeah, okay. All right.
4: Not really pixie, but shorter
9: young
4: hair.
9: Young her, and then I agreed with the Kevin James and the Ben Stiller. That's who I had for you guys, too.
2: Okay.
4: Oh, good. Okay.
2: All right, good. Thank you. Let's go to Rainey. Rainey, who should play us in a movie?
10: I just have someone for Jason. I would say Ben Savage, Corey from Boy Meets World.
4: Yeah, I can
2: okay.
4: See that one,
8: yeah,
4: too.
8: Yeah, that's a good one.
2: Is that
10: yeah,
2: Fred Savage?
10: Yeah, he's only like 5'8", so it kind of relates. But yeah.
3: Yeah, I can see that. He has a huge nose.
4: Listen, Ben Savage, well,
2: you.
4: Fred Savage first,
2: yes.
4: But that was like kind of before our time.
2: Yeah.
4: Then Ben Savage came along, and he was on TGIF, and he... You know, he was in love with Topanga.
2: Yeah.
4: And so every...
2: Girls loved him.
4: Mm-hmm.
2: But, yeah, my brother, when he was much younger, got Fred Savage everywhere.
4: Yeah, I can see that.
2: Way, I mean, all the time. They're like, oh, you're so cute. You like Fred Savage. And that's when that show was... Wonder Years was so
4: Wonder
2: big.
4: Wonder Years.
2: Yeah.
4: What would you do? Wait. Yeah. If I sang out of tune.
2: Which we do.
4: Would you stand up and walk out on me?
2: Well, I feel that was good about mine.
4: Oh, that's good.
2: Yeah.
4: Great
2: I mean,
4: for you.
2: Not like Kevin James is a model, but I mean, I can understand it. I mean, Jason Alexander is not a compliment.
4: In the way he acts.
2: Yeah.
4: You know.
2: Yeah. It's not a compliment at all.
4: No.
2: All right. Do you have an AI-proof job? AI is everywhere. And I think that's the concern for most of us is like, is it going to replace my job? What am I going to do if they can just do the AI? What is Jason doing?
4: He pulled up.
3: There's a photo that looks just like you.
4: He pulled
3: Kevin
4: up
3: James.
4: The most unattractive photo.
3: No, it
4: of
3: looks
4: Kevin.
3: Like.
2: Of who?
4: Kevin James of all time.
2: Okay.
3: Looks like him a little bit. The beard, the bald head. He shaves his head now. Yeah.
2: Yeah.
3: No hat on.
2: No, I got it. I've met him in person, and people are like, y'all look very similar.
4: He's also at his heaviest. Just going to throw that
2: that's
4: out
2: all
4: there.
2: That's all right. Mm-hmm. That's okay. I've lost 10 pounds in the last 4 days.
3: That's not at his heaviest. I always pull up the heaviest one.
2: Right. I get it.
4: It's the opposite.
2: I would do the same.
4: It's the opposite of what he does for models in bikinis.
2: You're right.
4: He does actor fattest. Right. Yeah.
3: Kevin
0: James heavy.
3: I just put Kevin James in bikini. See if anything comes up.
4: It doesn't.
3: Nothing comes up.
2: I felt good when I met Kevin James that I was smaller than him. I was
4: really?
2: Taller than him, but he was bigger. He was fatter.
4: He does not. He doesn't look that big to me. I mean, maybe over the years, I guess.
2: He also is wearing a bowling shirt.
4: Yeah, true.
2: At
4: true.
2: A movie premiere, everyone else was dressed up.
0: Basically, the shirt you've got on.
4: Yes,
2: it is
4: that one.
2: I don't know. I just liked it. Get

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2: This artist said the sheer amount of tattoos led to him becoming actually physically ill and sick. That is Machine Gun Kelly.
3: Didn't he turn yellow?
2: Yeah.
3: He had some sort of poisoning or something.
2: Yeah, he got like skin poisoning.
4: That's the liver, too.
3: Well, that's when you're jaundiced.
4: That's the eyes.
3: Yeah, when you're jaundiced. But this was like so much ink because it was...
2: When he did the blackout.
3: The blackout.
2: Tattoo.
3: Mm-hmm.
2: And then he's like, oh my gosh. And it's like, did anyone tell you like this might not a great idea to make your whole... Like, have that much ink on you?
3: Does Adam Levine also have the blackout, too, or he's just covered?
2: Is it like a blackout sleeve? Or
3: maybe.
2: Something. Or maybe, yeah. They say it's addictive. You could see the people that get one.
3: Yeah.
2: You rarely see somebody. Okay. You either see somebody have one or two, mm-hmm. or they have 50.
3: Yes.
4: The whole arm, a lot of time.
2: Yeah.
3: I'm going to study David Beckham's body right now.
2: Oh, okay.
3: Just
2: go ahead,
3: to
2: Katie.
3: See. You just know, for, just like, just to see what his tattoos look like.
2: Just for the story.
4: The sexiest tattoos. Excuse me. Is what Rihanna and Ariana Grande do.
3: What do they do?
4: The secret ones, like behind the neck. You typically can't.
2: Oh, yeah, yeah.
4: Well, maybe Rihanna has some you can see, but you typically can't see it. And it's like behind the ear, or it's in a, like near the downstairs area, you know, on the foot. It's like you can't see if they're just wearing regular clothes. Mm-hmm. I also like the tramp stamp. Touch it hash.
3: You do. You do. You like that.
2: Yeah, I agree with you. If you're going to have one, that's kind of the one where it's like, but I feel like any girl that has a tattoo in the back of her neck, they always have their hair in a bun. Like they want everyone to see it.
3: Oh, yeah, of course.
2: And it's like,
3: yeah,
4: what's
3: just like
4: the
3: a
4: point
3: peek.
4: Of getting it behind your neck then?
2: I don't know. I guess they have the option of putting it down.
3: Yes. It's like sometimes we feel like showing it, sometimes we don't. Not me. I say we, but I mean they.
2: Yeah,
3: because I don't have any.
4: Jared, do you like the tramp stamp?
2: I do not.
4: Really?
2: No, I like, but you know what? At this point, actually years ago.
4: You'll
2: like,
4: take anybody?
2: No.
3: It's like, I don't care what their body looks like.
2: That's false. That's a big, hypocritical, but big false.
3: Hypocritical? Yes.
2: Yes, 100%.
3: False? Also, yes.
2: It's also big false. But I do like even a sleeve. Depends on the person. Like, I don't know if I want to introduce them to my kids or my family, but it's like, I kind of find it, certain tattoos I find very sexy.
4: Well, the tramp stamp means the girl likes to put out. That's why it's sexy.
3: No, it doesn't.
4: Yes, it does. Every girl that has a tramp stamp is ready to do it.
3: Okay, you know what? I'm actually going to let that stand because I don't know. I don't have one, so I'm not sure. But I'm willing to bet that there are women who have a tramp stamp who are like, how dare you?
4: Right.
3: Yeah.
4: I think also...
3: You have Jared on your ass.
2: Yeah,
3: so
2: true.
3: What does that say about you?
4: I was a bat.
2: He puts in.
3: Yeah, you have other you have other tattoos all over you. What does that say about you?
4: Let me tell you, first of all, that was a bet, and I lost a Super Bowl bet, and that was the bet that I would have to get Jared on my butt.
3: Uh-huh.
4: But
3: that was what you agreed to, so what does that say about you?
4: People can't see it. I don't want it.
3: That's maybe what people think about the tramp stamp.
4: No.
3: Yeah,
4: no.
3: They do.
4: And they also, if you have a girl that has a tramp stamp, they're more likely, more often to do what you would get on your birthday.
2: Okay, you're just making stuff up.
3: I really swear to you.
4: I read a study.
2: The tramp stamp study.
4: It was years ago. I read this
2: study. Well, also the thing, if they smoke, they poke, but it's like, okay.
3: I have literally never heard that. Not one time in my life.
2: You haven't?
3: Never.
4: Well,
2: I've been on the air 10 years ago.
3: No way. I've never heard that.
2: If they smoke, they poke.
3: Okay. Well,
4: Katie smoked back in the day.
3: I used to,
2: there's exceptions.
4: She wanted to poke, but it was difficult.
3: I mean, I tried to poke. No, I tried to have one night stands, and it didn't work in my favor.
2: You'd always turn into a relationship.
3: Yes. I'm like, just once.
2: Come on. Yeah.
4: But you wanted a one night stand?
3: Yeah. I mean, everyone's like, I didn't always want the like commitment, but then it did turn into that, you know?
4: It's a little trashy.
3: What's
2: Katie, you or Jason, you've had sex with over 200 people.
3: Yeah.
2: So.

0: Oh, did you see a lot of tramp stamps?
1: I almost got a tramp stamp because of it.
2: I mean, it is called the tramp stamp. However, it's just because it rhymes.
0: Well, you know what's funny? Because I bet like the first few people got like, I'll put something on my lower back where I can cover it up.
2: And nobody will see it.
0: And nobody will see it. And then it became popular and they started calling it tramp stamp. Like, oh no. Oh no.
2: Yes.
0: I did see somebody one time and I didn't see their, they had a shirt was up a little bit. I'm like, oh, you got a tramp stamp. It was on a date at one point. They're like, no, it's off to the right. And it was.
2: Oh.
0: They're like, I made sure it wasn't right in the middle of my back.
2: It's not a tramp
0: like
2: stamp.
0: Like it goes up the side or something. I was like, yeah, fair enough. It's not in the middle of the back. And I had one of my best friends growing up. Dude got a tramp stamp.
2: David Beckham has a tramp stamp.
0: See?
2: Okay. And how dare.
0: Yeah.
2: How dare you call him a tramp.
1: Psychology Today says the term tramp stamp. They found that people with tattoos are slightly more sexually active.
0: Oh, yeah, tattoos in general, I can see that. I think you're more free with your body.
2: Could be.
0: Yeah, if you're going to do permanent things, I'm not talking about like one tattoo, like a bunch of them. I think you're like, hey, you know,
2: sure,
0: you're more open to things.
2: I can see that, but just because you have a tramp stamp does not mean that you are, in fact, a tramp.
0: Right.
1: Not a tramp. Touch of trash, more likely to be sexually active and more likely on your birthday to give you that thing.
2: All right.
1: That is a fact.
2: Okay.
1: Right. And if you have a tramp stamp, I'm right. Don't call in.
0: Does your wife, Carol, she doesn't have any tattoos, does she? Oh, she does. Now,
1: she
0: what
1: has
0: am I talking
1: tattoos.
0: About? She got them more recently.
1: Yeah, but yeah. She doesn't have a tramp stamp.
0: Yeah.
2: You want her to have one?
1: There's a sexiness about it. I don't know what it is, especially when they bend over. Like I said, I like the top of the butt crack, too, but you don't like that,
0: Jay. Yeah, I don't either.
2: No, plumber all the way.
0: I don't like plumber.
2: I don't want to see your butt crack.
1: Not plumber.
2: It absolutely is.
1: Women that do
2: crack,
1: it.
2: You know how you say, you know how you say tramp stamp equals, what you said they put, right. When I see a butt crack, immediately, plumber.
0: Right, plumber.
2: I don't care if you're male or female.
1: Yeah, I think like, you're just jealous.
0: Plumber crack.
2: Of somebody's butt crack.
1: A little bit at the top, because that means they're wearing the low-rise jeans, which can be...
2: Which I hate.
0: Or they don't realize their pants went down a little bit.
2: Who likes the feeling of their butt hanging out? Who seriously likes that feeling?
0: I mean, I could say when my wife, or whatever wives, but like somebody that I found attractive and that you're having sexy time with, if they're, and you think they're beautiful naked, if I just saw them in jeans with their butt crack, I'm like, ooh.
2: Ew.
0: Yeah.
2: I don't want to see the top of your butt crack.
0: For some reason, that is like kind of like, oh, because you're like, oh, they didn't mean to.
2: Yeah. it's like you caught them in an embarrassing situation.
0: Yeah, it's like if you're wearing shorts, you're sitting down, and a bomb your testicles hanging out.
1: No,
2: you're like, oh my God, different. I didn't mean for that to happen.
0: Is this hot? Right. It's all over your scrote.
1: Matt said that he likes that too.
2: No.
0: Oh, you see, okay, he's not in here to defend.
2: Yeah, he's not.
0: Oh, but he does like the butt slit. I don't know.
2: He's on his way.

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2: It's reported that Taylor Swift and Travis Kelce are going to spend about $20 million on their wedding at Madison Square Garden. You know, who needs the money?
3: Well, they are Travis Kelce and Taylor Swift.
4: I don't think they should do that.
3: What's $20 million to them?
2: Yeah, I mean,
5: it's a lot to other people.
3: I said to them.
5: Right.
3: What's $20 million to them?
4: I think that's too much.
3: Okay.
2: Yeah. It does seem like a lot. But what or how much did you spend on your wedding? Some people spend very little, like a couple thousand or some nothing. Mm-hmm. You know, they elope or whatever. Katie, do you know how much you spent?
3: You know, I don't know the exact amount, but
5: it was a lot.
3: All in, I would say probably 20,000.
5: That's a waste.
2: Okay.
5: But I will say this.
3: You are the rudest human being I've ever met.
5: Well, it is.
3: When you don't think that something is valuable because you don't think it's valuable, you tell everybody else how crappy it is. But if I told you.
5: I didn't say your wedding was crappy.
3: You said it's a waste.
5: That's not a down
3: compliment.
5: Payment on a house.
3: I don't care. I wasn't looking for a down payment on a house.
5: I liked your wedding.
3: It was a beautiful wedding.
5: I will tell you my favorite part of Katie's wedding is one of the actual, it might be the number one wedding I've ever been to. Because while you were exchanging your vows, we could drink beers.
3: And that cost money.
5: Right.
3: That cost money. That wasn't just free.
5: I like the wedding. I'm just saying, spend that money.
6: Yeah. That's the money you need to spend.
3: And we did. Well, we spent that money.
2: And at the time, because there's all these promotions, you got a lot of stuff at a major discount.
3: So
2: it probably been $40,000.
5: Oh, my
3: Maybe.
5: Gosh.
3: See, I don't know. That's what I was like. I don't know. Because there were some things.
2: Dress? Those could be costly.
3: $1,200 maybe.
5: Okay. Oh, that's
3: nice. $1,200.
2: That's about it.
3: Again, shut up.
5: $1,200 for one outfit for one day.
3: Why don't we talk about how much your luxury car costs?
5: Why don't we talk about that?
3: Oh, really? That's a waste. You could be driving a Honda Civic.
6: You could be driving something that didn't need premium.
3: Yeah, you could.
6: That'd save you a lot of money.
2: $150 oil changes.
3: Yeah, how about
5: First of all, Matt, I've got now Sheets points I saved up from all the vapes.
6: The vapes are fueling his car.
3: Oh, great.
5: It's actually a wash.
3: Yeah.
2: But vapes aren't a waste.
5: I will tell you this. The reason why I say $1,200 for a dress is you're wearing a dress one time.
3: There is tradition. I would happily give it to my daughter if she wants to wear it.
5: How do you know she's going to be the same size?
3: You don't, but you have the dress and then you can
2: have it altered.
3: Yeah, have it altered.
5: You should sell it.
3: You can have it turned into a christening gown if you'd like. You can keep it for generations.
2: If you get divorced, you can burn it.
3: You could. You could burn it if you wanted to. At this point,
5: it's clutter in the home.
3: Well, it's cluttering my attic.
5: And back to what you said. If you get a car that's not new, luxury, it actually is cheaper than a Honda Civic.
3: I see no value.
5: Why?
3: It's stupid.
5: It's
3: a waste of money.
5: No, it's not.
3: Your snow car is a waste of money.
2: What about his jacuzzi that's like embedded into his
3: deck? Waste of money.
6: The imported wood.
3: Stupid.
6: Imported wooded deck.
5: Can I tell you why it's less of a waste of money?
3: Because you care about it?
5: No, because it's your stuff is a one-day event. My stuff is years to come.
3: Oh, okay. Yeah. Whatever. My one-day event has been giving me beautiful memories ever since.
5: You could have put a down payment on a house.
3: I wasn't looking for a house at the time. I was looking for a wedding, and that's what we paid for.
5: It doesn't matter. You still got a house.
3: We can argue this or boo in the face. You don't care about it. You don't place value on it. And then I guarantee you, if your wife, Carol, had her way, she would have had a wedding.
5: Oh, no, that would have been $200,000.
3: Exactly. Yeah,
2: and you would have done it.
3: Yes, and you would have done it.
5: No, I would not
3: yes,
5: have.
3: Yes, you would have.
5: No, I would
6: have. If you compromised at $100,000.
2: Yeah.
3: Whatever you want, Carol.
5: I, for the record, had the cheapest wedding out of all you guys.
3: And I guarantee you, going back, if your wife could do it over, she would have had a wedding.
5: She would have had a wedding at that point. But I always tell her the story is way, it's going to be always memorable as a story to tell. And I'm not saying that the wedding wasn't good. I'm just saying that I don't get the expense for one day.
3: That's because you don't get it.
2: No, I mean, you can make the argument, like, for me, I don't like to have a big over-the-top wedding. But for other people, that's what they want to do. But, yeah, like, for me, I think it kind of falls maybe on gender lines. Like, I think a lot of men are like, be more because we don't.
5: We're practical.
2: It's like, hey, I'd rather have a house. And if you get married later, you might be combining things. That's different. But it's like, I've always felt that way before I got married. I mean, it's like, if you have money, I'd rather do something nice-ish, mm-hmm. but, you know, and celebrate with something that's important, but then take, instead of spending $30,000, spend $5,000, and then take the rest for, like, you know, actually starting your life.
3: Well, yeah, I think that is also
2: People do get caught up in, like, where it's over the top.
3: I agree.
2: And I spent $5,000 on
5: day.
2: Flowers.
3: Yes,
2: and
3: yes,
2: then
3: yes.
2: You're like, okay, which is fine if you want to, but, geez.
3: I think there's a difference between getting caught up in it and then somebody who is saving for it, and that's what they want to spend their money on.
2: If your parents are paying for it, that's their choice.
5: And for the record, if Katie's wedding, $20,000 was spent, nowadays it's probably like $30,000.
3: Okay, you're also coming at it from a very different viewpoint. And Jared, I know you say that even before you were married, you also happened to be working right at the time when you got married in the housing industry, right? Weren't you?
2: No, I think it was at Papa John's.
3: Were you?
2: Mm-hmm.
3: When did you start working at Portrait Homes?
2: About 6 months later.
3: Okay. So
2: shortly thereafter,
3: I think that you're also looking at it from someone who is now years past the age that they got married. Mm-hmm. And so a lot of people go into the marriage, and is it right or is it wrong? Who's to say? But at that age, I don't think a lot of people are thinking, here's my down payment on my house, here's this, here's that.
5: Well, they regret it after.
3: Whatever it is, my
5: Roth IRA. They regret it after.
3: Sure. And that's advice that you can give lovingly to people later, but you coming at it being like, what a waste, is very disrespectful.
5: Well, you also have, I said your wedding's good. What is wrong with you?
3: Anybody's. And the same way that you get all defensive when I say that your snow car's a waste.
5: It's like, not.
3: And then what do you do?
2: Getting a snow car in this area is a waste because it might snow once every 2 years.
5: Yes, but when it does snow once or 2 years.
3: Do you see what you're doing? You are immediately getting defensive and giving us all the reasons why it's not. You're doing exactly what I'm doing when it comes to a wedding.
5: A lot of couples go into major debt and they have to pay it back. And then the whole time they're like, oh, really? We're living, we want to get a home together, a family.
3: Guess what? A lot of people buy a home together and then get divorced. And then you got to figure it out with the divorce proceedings.
2: But at least you're doing something smart.
3: But you're still, you're spending money on your divorce lawyer.
2: Yeah.
3: We could say it's all a waste.
2: Well, yeah.
5: A divorce lawyer is a waste.
3: We could say all of it is a waste.
2: Yeah, yeah.
3: If you break it down that way.
2: You know, if you're like buying a house, would be a smarter thing to do if you had to pick.
5: Thank you, Jared.
3: But then you get divorced and then one of you's not getting it.
2: You can't do that like when you're doing something, you know, that involves another person. You can't be like, well, we can't make any good decisions because we might get divorced.
3: I never said that. I'm saying if you break it down anyway, everything could be a waste of money.
2: People aren't excited. Well, people
3: There's some people who are.
2: They're excited maybe to get rid of the person, but they're not excited to hire an attorney. I can tell you that.
5: Yeah, and for the record, Katie, when you say one of the people are getting it, it's typically the equity of the house is you get it and it's divided in half. Both people get, it's an investment. Both people get money. It's not they don't give the money.
2: Well, we don't like think about divorce when we're getting married either.
3: No,
2: but
3: we don't.
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2: It's reported that Taylor Swift and Travis Kelce are going to spend about $20 million on their wedding at Madison Square Garden. How much did you spend on your wedding? Diana, how much did you spend on your wedding?
3: 40-year anniversary is coming up this year. It was $9,800 back then.
2: Your 40th?
3: Yeah, my 40th anniversary.
2: Wow, congratulations.
4: Wow. Yeah, congrats.
5: $10,000 for a wedding back then is probably like $40,000 now.
2: Yeah, probably. 30, 40. What would you say your secret to your successful marriage or long-term marriage?
3: Communication.
4: Oh, yeah.
5: Okay. Were there any ups and downs through the 40 years?
3: No, not really. We were blessed. It took me 10 years with Chile to have one child, and that's all I have, which is great. He's fantastic. He's 30 now and married with one child. But yeah, no, it's just all about communication and, support.
5: So you didn't argue at all? Any major arguments?
3: I don't recall any major arguments where I said, I'm out of here.
4: Yeah,
2: that's good because you're not supposed to threaten divorce either. Mm-hmm. That's unhealthy to do, mm-hmm. even if you're upset.
3: Well, I'm just saying that I felt like I was out of there. You know what I mean? No.
2: Oh, good.
3: Like that.
2: That's great.
3: There's always disputes, little things here and there. But, my husband was an only child. His mother was an only child. I mean, it's just so I have one child, not by choice. But it's just, so I was fortunate that I was able to take over all the things with the child because I'm one of nine children.
4: Oh, my gosh.
2: Are you Catholic?
3: Yes, I am.
4: I could tell.
3: It was an hour and 20-minute Catholic wedding. Yes, full service.
2: A lot of ups and downs just at the wedding, though, but not afterwards.
3: Yeah. Yeah. There you go. Yeah.
4: A lot of ups. They learned that at my church. A lot of ups
2: lot
4: and downs.
2: Of, yeah. That's fantastic.
5: Matt's wedding was pretty good, though, too.
4: Yes.
5: I don't know how much his wedding was.
4: What would you say, Matt?
6: I think we spent, I can't remember exactly. I'm going to guess somewhere between $8,000 and $10,000, so maybe around $9,000.
5: All right. Yeah. I see that a little bit more.
6: And the only reason it was that cheap was because my mother-in-law at the time owned a bakery and did a ton of weddings. Hannah's stepdad DJ'd weddings, so we knew ton of vendors. So we got a really good deal from pretty much every vendor that we used, from the caterer to the decorations to the photographer.
5: Mm-hmm.
6: I mean, that photographer now is probably 3 to 4 times what we paid at the time.
5: And you know what, another thing, Katie, maybe the wedding could be more efficient. You can get a bunch of flowers at Harris Teeter. You can use your iPhone to take photos.
2: Yeah, good luck convincing any woman we're going to Harris Teeter flowers for a wedding.
4: Yeah, that's not going to fly.
2: Think Carol would like that?
4: Mm-mm.
7: We got married, you got grocery store flowers?
4: You had to.
7: I knew it wasn't going to work
4: You
7: then.
4: Had the carnations that you had to stick and dye?
5: I think you could have bought a bunch of flowers and arranged them very well.
4: It's not what I wanted.
2: Actually, if you give them Harris Teeter, like a dozen flowers, it can be $20 times how many. It's still going to be
4: $400, $500, $600, $800.
2: Yeah. The flowers can be crazy expensive.
4: Yes, they can.
2: On which wedding would you like to know how much I spent?
4: How about combine them both?
2: Okay.
4: Yeah.
2: On both, $2,000.
5: Oh, real? That's right.
4: Yeah.
2: The first one, it was just a reception.
4: Okay.
2: So the reception area at our church, free. Getting married in the temple's free. So we get married in the temple, that's free. The reception's free. And then I did have Papa John's. That's where I worked at the
5: time. I like it, Jared. I
6: like it. Discount.
2: People did.
4: Jason would never.
5: I did.
4: He says he likes it. He would never.
5: I did.
4: You had Papa John's at your wedding?
5: It was like a potluck. Yeah.
2: Oh, at your reception?
4: You didn't.
5: Yeah.
4: Because you didn't have a wedding.
5: Yeah. Oh, no.
4: If you were planning a wedding.
5: We did have a wedding.
4: You wouldn't. I'm talking, Jason. Where you
5: the
4: had a wedding?
5: Little White Chapel in Vegas is how
4: we're talking about an actual wedding where your friends and your family are all invited to the
5: event.
4: Sorry,
5: Katie.
4: That's what we're talking about.
5: Well, it was a wedding, and then we had a reception. And the only thing is, I noticed Jared's probably was cheaper because there was no alcohol.
2: No, there was none. And I think a lot of it's food. And I mean, I think the venue can be the most expensive sometimes.
4: It can
2: depending.
4: Be, depending.
2: So the venue's free. It's in the church, it's in the gym, but it was well decked. I felt, we did, I mean, the people that helped us, they decorated really nice. It was a Cinderella type theme. We had like this faux, like huge castle, like on the stage of our church, and the centerpieces were Cinderella slippers with a light underneath.
4: Do you have photos from this day?
2: Yeah, I do.
4: Did you lose them in the divorce?
2: No. No, see, that's the thing with Heather and I. It was like 50-50 done.
4: That's true.
2: It was like 50. You get this, I get, like, it was no one's trying to do anything crazy.
4: Mm-hmm.
2: I spent less on my divorce attorney with Heather than I did on the actual wedding. It wasn't even close.
4: Yeah.
2: And I didn't spend a lot on the wedding. And the $2,000 for both weddings was just that one. It was zero for the second one. Kelly didn't want to have it. She thought it was a waste of money.
4: Do you think she really thought that at the time?
2: She regretted it afterwards. Yeah. But she is very frugal. Mm-hmm. Well, except when it comes to divorce.
4: But she would have done. But yeah. She could have done, right.
2: Outside of that.
4: She could have done, you know, on the cheap if she wanted to.
2: And I said,
4: there are ways
2: to
4: do
2: it. I've been married before. I don't want that to affect anything. Mm-hmm. This is whatever we can do, whatever you want. Like, and I'll, and not just you want, but like, if you want to have a, let's get the, she had a wedding dress, but she borrowed it from somebody. We spent zero.
4: Yeah.
2: I mean, legit zero. Got married in a temple and no reception. Also, she had a lot of people in her family that she told me were anti-Mormon, so she thought that'd be awkward to even have that going on.
5: And anti-Mormon.
2: They hate Mormons.
4: There are people who,
2: there's a lot of bigotry out there still.
5: Well, if you're Christian and you hate somebody else, that's then you're not Christian.
2: Exactly. It's not the way it should be.
4: It's ironic, isn't
2: it? Yeah, it is.
5: And just to let you know, Katie, mine was at an FOP lodge. That's how efficient it was.
2: You were poor then.
5: I was.
2: I probably liked you better then.
4: I'm really missing big chunks of this story because didn't you and Carol, you went to the Little White Chapel.
5: No,
4: you don't. You went to the, right?
5: A drive-thru.
4: Okay, you went to the drive-thru. That was your wedding.
5: Yes, with the taxi cab driver smoking.
4: That was your wedding. Then how much later did you have this reception?
5: Like a month or two later.
4: So if you had had it and you were having, and so when I said this whole thing about Carol would have loved to have had a wedding, I mean like the actual event where all of it's happening at the same time.
2: Right.
5: Maybe. I think it's a great story. I mean, so the drive-thru is where a lot of celebrities got married, believe it or not. A lot. You would be shocked at the Little White wedding chapel. But, you know, the wedding was through a drive-thru. When we pulled through the drive-thru, we did our vows. We were in the back seat of a taxi. The taxi cab driver did have to, the person marrying us had to tell her to put out her cigarette. And then while we were still there at the drive-thru, she's like, do I get my bonus for bringing, I guess they get bonuses for bringing people there. And we got married and, I mean, we had a little reception after because I was concerned I wanted the gifts.
4: You didn't want like an over-the-top event.
5: No, and then the best part is with an FOP lodge, at least in Virginia.
4: What is it? I don't know what that means.
5: The Fraternal Order of Police Lodge, maybe?
2: Oh, my gosh.
5: Yep. Huh. You can look it up.
2: On a budget.
4: Like is that like equivalent of like a rotary?
5: Yeah,
4: okay,
5: like that.
4: Like that. Okay. Like a
2: Elks Lodge.
5: Yeah, yeah,
4: okay.
5: Yeah. And then because of that.
4: I'm like trying to picture what this is.
5: We could bring our own alcohol. So I would say the expense was going to the ABC store to get alcohol.
4: Which is not cheap.
5: No, but it's a lot cheaper. I think you even went to South Carolina where
4: that's
5: is cheaper.
4: That's what we did.
5: And it's it was very affordable.
2: Okay. How much did you think you spent on the reception?
5: Oh, not much. $800.
2: Okay. What a waste.
4: Such a waste.

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2: It is Jared and Katie's church swap. 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
3: Mm-hmm.
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3: Contemporary
2: is a good word for it. Yep, with Pastor Jonathan and others. And then went to Matt's Maple Grove Christian. And, you know, we all saw and we heard things that we've never seen or heard before in a church. Who wants to, well, I guess we can start with what we heard.
3: Mm-hmm.
2: We heard some things that I've.
3: This is like before we even walked in the front door of this beautiful little storybook looking church, we heard some music playing.

0: loved it.
1: Yes.
0: You saw this old, I mean, it is exactly what you see in every, I think we said, Hallmark movie.
2: Yes.
0: Sometimes horror movies.
2: Sometimes.
0: You know, some, but, you know, or some turn of the century when they go back to the 1900s. A white chapel. You know, like you watch a show and they'll do a throwback like, well, we were in church or were my grandfather in church, and they show the church this white chapel.
2: It's yeah, the mm-hmm. little, I was going to say,
0: little white chapel.
2: Quintessential little white chapel. It was so beautiful, just right there on the side of the road.
0: Mm-hmm. Yeah, and we walked up, we're like, this is awesome.
2: Mm-hmm.
0: Like, this is really cool.
2: And then we heard that music coming out of the outside. We could hear it every time anybody opened the door. I thought, wow, this, we're in a movie.
0: Yeah, we're in a movie.
3: It made you feel good when
2: it
3: you
2: did. Yeah.
0: And you walked in and it has the wooden pews, and there's really no little mini stage type of thing, but then you go straight back and there's a old timer playing the harmonica, mm-hmm. and then this wonderful older lady playing the piano, and a guy playing the guitar.
3: Bass.
0: And it felt like you were at like a, almost like a pig picking type of, I mean, the music was kind of, you know, like, it was very comforting, though.
2: I felt like it was like a family reunion. Because mm-hmm. also, when you walk in, the pews are obviously on either side. And we're walking down the aisle. And I noticed right away that all of the pews have this very plush, comfortable-looking, bright red fabric on them. And mm-hmm. that also tied in with the storybook look of it.
0: Mm-hmm.
2: Immediately, I thought, this is going to be comfortable.
0: Yeah.
2: I'm going to sit down on this pew and I'm not going to be like, oh, my back or oh, my leg. No, they want you to be as comfortable as possible. And the other thing, everybody knows everybody.
0: Everybody
2: knows by first name.
0: Yep.
2: It was like, oh, so-and-so, how you doing? So-and-so, how are you? How's your mom? How's your baby? Congratulations. Like all, it was like old home week walking in.
0: Yeah. And you nailed it.
2: Yeah.
0: It's definitely like it was a family reunion, which church should be.
2: Yes.
0: And so we noticed that, and we went and we got to our seats. I was very excited because Matt's like, although it is more traditional, you can just wear whatever.
2: Mm-hmm.
0: I've never worn shorts to church before. I was hype about it.
2: That was the first thing you said to me when I saw you.
0: I was like, I felt like, then I got in and I was like, I should wear a shirt and tie. Like, this is my norm because I always do that. But I was like, I like that.
3: Well, before like the ceremony, whatever you call it.
2: Service.
3: Yeah. I texted Jack because I always wear shorts to church. That's mm-hmm. how mine is too. I texted Jack, Jared, are you going to wear shorts? And he said, I think so. I said, I'll wear shorts if you do.
0: Yeah.
3: Because I didn't want to be
2: like, I can't believe you showed up in shorts.
4: I knew y'all wouldn't be the only ones.
0: Yeah. And normally it's the women that are like, what are you going to wear? What are you going to wear?
2: 100%.
0: And I was like, yeah, I'm going to wear shorts. So that was nice. I guess my perspective, it was the at-home feel.
2: Mm-hmm.
0: Everyone knew each other. And, you know, like, there's things that, like, I would like to take to my church. I mean, you know, I know this is like a one-off church, right? Like, it's just, it's not like part of a bigger...
4: Yeah, it's not like a Baptist or a Methodist. It's just a Christian church.
2: Okay.
4: Gotcha. So, yeah, I don't know. I guess we would technically be non-denominational.
0: Yeah. And but the thing I'd like to take, I like... And the Catholic Church does too, I guess, in a different way. But at one point, they were like, everyone take a moment and say hello to people around you.
2: Oh. Mm-hmm.
0: And I think the Catholic, they had you do that at one point. Like it's
2: the sign of the peace. Or sign of peace, but it's the part that I hate the most.
4: Y'all not scripted. We all have like a thing.
2: We say peace be with you.
4: And with your spirit.
2: Yes.
4: Is the response.
2: Yeah, with your, yeah.
0: So
2: uh-huh.
0: this
2: yeah.
0: just turned into like, I thought the service had started, and then we stopped for a second, and everyone's like kind of just talking for a little bit, mm-hmm. like hanging out.
2: Yeah.
3: Does that typically happen every time,
4: Matt? Yes. So we use that time. The structure of how it went is the same every time. So you come in, you get announcements. Then everybody sings. Then you get the prayer requests. Mm-hmm. Then you do another song. If we have a choir that day, the choir will sing that one. Otherwise, the whole congregation sings it. And then when they dismiss the children to go to children's church, that's when, because that can be kind of chaotic, that's when we just do like the fellowship.
3: I see.
4: Yep.
2: Oh, so, got it.
0: So
2: okay.
0: people are kind of like, hey, how are you? And, you know, you already been there for a little
3: Very
0: bit.
3: Very nice.
0: Mm-hmm. Very nice. And I was like, you know, I like that because... I go to church every week, and people are very nice at my church, but it's like you sit in your pew, you know, if you talk maybe a little bit beforehand and a little bit after, but it's like you're almost like forced to do it.
2: Mm-hmm.
0: And I kind of like the like, hey, I mean, I guess it could be awkward, I guess, but I didn't feel like it was not there.
2: No,
0: it
2: not
0: wasn't
2: there.
0: Awkward there. One thing I really liked, and Jason hung me out to dry on this one, they said Matt's
2: happened?
0: Like Matt and the pastor, Jeremiah, right?
4: Yeah.
0: Yeah. Came up and said, hey, there's something that the men do beforehand. Like gambling or whatever. No, beforehand, shoot dice, you know, price your parlay bets. No, and she said, if you want to come to that, it's a little prayer that we do in a separate room. And I was like, and Jason's like, yeah. And I was like, yeah. And so we go in the room, and right before the door closes, we look, there's no Jason.
2: There was no Jason.
0: And we look back out.
2: Nope.
0: We look back out. He's just sitting in there with you. I'm like,
4: He's just chilling.
0: Why didn't you go?
3: I don't know how to pray.
0: No, well, you just sat there. Yeah. I stood there.
2: You could have just gone in to experience it. But let me just say, do not think that these two, Matt, you were on so far on the other side that I couldn't even see you, but I was sitting beside your mother in the same pew. We're all in one long pew, and I'm sitting right beside your mom, Debbie.
4: Yep.
2: And at one point, when you say to the guys, hey, why don't you come with me? We're going to go do some things that the men do in the back. Jared and Jason both turned to me, and they're like, you stay here, Katie. And I'm like,
0: say what?
2: Okay.
0: It's some men things. Yeah. You're not allowed to go.
2: Yeah, just, it's men things. We're doing men things. So then Debbie and I, in church, just talk trash about y'all.
4: That's fine.
3: Well, when they do the prayer thing and stuff like that, I purposely, because we had to pray technically during the service, not just that room.
2: Yeah.
3: You had to pray during the service. I purposely know, matter what church, your church, my church, Matt's church, Jared's church, I purposely don't close my eyes or bow my head. I start looking all around the room, and I notice nobody can see what I'm doing. It's now time to put in a zen.
2: Oh, you did
4: nobody. Not. I thought you were going to say pick your nose.
0: Did you do a zen there?
3: Yeah,
2: you did
3: nobody
2: a zen?
3: Nobody could see.
0: Wow, you are a
3: every time mind. Somebody prays, I can do what I want to do.
4: That's
2: you
4: hilarious.
2: Did a zen.
0: Everyone else is like,
3: nobody's looking.
0: Everyone's like, it's time for self-reflection. He's like, what's my latest vice?
4: I need a buzz.
0: I mean, if you're going to do it, that's the time to do it.
3: Yes, nobody's looking.
0: Like Katie said, if you're going to pick your nose, that's the time to do it.
3: You know what the thing is, I used to put my head down, but I'm just, air's just going through my brain, nothing. So
0: that's
3: I'm
0: pretty
3: like,
0: common for you.
2: Yeah.
3: Because at first I thought, I don't want to be the only one not take, but I realized everybody else is doing it, so I don't have to worry about it.
2: We're in the moment. We're actually praying. You can't think of one thing that you'd like to work on or improve on or ask for guidance or something.
4: Yeah.
2: Nothing.
4: Yeah.
2: Nothing.
4: Dear Lord, I'm thankful for the zen.
0: Yeah. The zen. Please forgive me of my zens.
4: Forgive me, Father, for I have zen.
2: Yeah. Oh, yes.
0: Thank you for dying for my zens.
2: Yes. Yeah. Perfect.
0: He who's without zen cast the first stone.
2: Jesus, I got plenty of zen.
4: He's going to cast the first pouch. Is what he's throwing.
0: Like, hey, who wants one?
4: That was the one part, Jared, when we went back there that I thought Jason would want to do the most.
2: Yes.
4: Because he constantly talks about wanting to go behind the curtain.
2: Yes.
4: And I was like, this is his chance.
3: I was curious, Matt, but then I was like, I just would feel uncomfortable if I had to pretend to pray.
4: Mm.
1: I listen every morning. Jared and Katie in the morning. Jared and Katie in the morning. The things that they say, they joke around, they kind of lay back, so I like that. Hot 98.3.

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2: It is Jared and Katie's church swap. Our final swap of the year. Matt's Maple Grove Christian. But I really felt that your church nailed the point of church. That everyone knows each other. Everyone's taking care of each other. People are aware of each other. People are being real about life. Yeah. Mm-hmm. They're no one there feels like they're perfect. Or well, I mean, maybe some people who
3: I kind of did, but yeah,
2: human. Yes, no one that's a member there feels that they're perfect. I mean, I'm sure there's God. It's human nature. Stuff happens. But I thought one thing that was interesting, and Katie, I want your thoughts on it. But like then this pastor is up to now start preaching, and he says his first line, and some guy walks up to him, and he's like, hey, real quick. He turns off his mic. He's like, what? He's like, oh, yeah, okay.
4: Okay, yeah, yeah.
2: Like, all right, anyway. Uh-huh. And then it turned into that. Yeah. It's like, if you want to say something, just say it. And, you know, he might be part of the whole thing. I mean, it was like, I kind of like the freedom of that as long as there's no one that's like crazy.
4: Yeah.
2: But it's like, and there wasn't. Everyone's, you know, I thought that was kind of cool. It felt very down to earth. No one's putting on airs.
4: Mm-hmm.
2: And it felt like a place. That's what Christ wants. He wants us to all be one and care about each other. Mm-hmm. I thought they did a really good job with that.
4: It was very much an all-inclusive meeting, if you will.
2: Yes.
4: Like everybody felt comfortable enough. At one point, I felt very comfortable to even be like, I have a praise. You know what I mean?
2: Yeah.
4: Right. Like, you have a praise, raise your hand. And your mom just got a new job. Just got
5: a new job.
4: I was like, please let me, I hope I'm allowed to say that.
2: Yeah.
4: She was talking to me about it in church and she didn't say anything when everybody else was saying, because there is a portion where it's like, if you have something that's going on or the prayer request, or if you have a praise, you want to say something. And all these people were talking about, there's something in the water. All these people were getting brand new jobs.
2: Right.
4: Then there was a whole bunch of pregnancy announcements. We were like, don't drink the water.
2: Yeah.
4: Something in the water. But your mom didn't say anything. And so I kind of nudged her and I said, you want me to do a praise? And then she was like, no, I'll say, you know, and so she felt confident and comfortable enough to say, by the way, you know, thank you so much.
3: And pressured into it by Katie.
4: No, but I thought, why? This is your chance.
2: Yeah.
4: You know, everybody else is doing it. And why not? That's really good news for her. And she's very excited about it. I liked that everybody felt comfortable enough to speak up.
2: Mm-hmm. Yeah, yeah.
4: Really, truly.
2: Yeah. And then the prayer roll, like at our church, we have prayer rolls in our temples and you submit a name and you know why that they're there and it's just different. And then people do pray over it and all that stuff, which I think is great. But this, I mean, they're just like, hey, you know, Jason has chlamydia again. And can you say a prayer?
4: Could you say a prayer?
2: No, or Jason's sprained his ankle and he's at home. And can, you know, but I mean, but like they would just say like, what's going on with people?
4: Uh-huh. Mm-hmm. We took him a meal last week, or you know,
2: they
4: the updates.
2: Still, they could still, you know, they could still use your prayers. They could still make sure they're thinking about. I thought that was really nice.
4: Yeah.
2: And then people were just like, hey, and then they started saying like, I got a job or I did this and all that, and I was like, that's different, but I liked it.
4: We did get a surprise of a lifetime. And now I understand why your wife earlier in the week said to me she was so nervous. I was like, well, don't be nervous that we're coming to your church. I mean, like, I kind of get it a little bit that we're hosting.
2: Because I felt nervous when y'all came. I mean, just hope that something weird didn't happen.
4: Well, and you're hosting and you want everything to go as planned.
5: But, and you also know now why my mother-in-law texted our pastor at 7 a.m. the Monday before.
4: I sure
5: stressed.
4: Do.
5: Yeah,
2: like, don't mess this up.
5: We can't be last minute on this.
4: Because your mother-in-law, your wife and your sister-in-law, all three stood up, got in front of us at the church in front of everybody and performed a beautiful song. We have just a little bit of it.

0: It was a good song.
1: So nice.
0: And Hannah had a solo. Her mom had a solo. Mm-hmm. And then her sister was part of the trio. It was like really, really pretty.
1: Very moving.
0: And then I like the hymns. The hymns were like hymns, but it had like a country feel to it because of the harmonica and the thing. Right. I was like, this is awesome.
1: This guy was
2: a pretty good harmonica player. He was very old, but he was all into it.
3: Mr. Tucker.
0: And it was funny. It was at one point. It was like coming from. I still felt like it wasn't a movie. I think the pastor was up there, and then the harmonica player was trying to get to his seat, and he was just going real slow with his cane. He's like, "Old man coming through," or whatever he said. Let me go, "Old man coming." And he's just like kind of scooting on. It was just like real precious. I felt like everything about it. Now, I would say Pastor Jonathan has a little competition.
1: Pastor Jeremiah.
0: Very good.
1: Very good public speaker.
0: Very good public speaker. Very,
1: very good.
0: Very down to earth. Very, very relatable.
1: Twangy.
0: It wasn't as bad as I thought. When you told, you kind of said, hey, you could be a little more country than you think. I thought he was great.
3: Yeah. No, yeah, I think that. I love when he shares some very country stories.
0: Oh, yeah.
3: Because his upbringing is very country. Like, raising hogs.

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1: It is Jared and Katie's church swap. Our final swap of the year, Matt's Maple Grove Christian. So, Jason, what'd you think about all the stuff?
2: When I was planning to go to the summit, and I was going to try to make it there at a particular time, and I didn't realize I had to travel to Alabama.
3: Yeah. It was a drive.
4: I warned you.
2: Yeah, I was like, maybe I can make it. I would have 15 minutes to get there. Well, I was like, nah, 15 minutes is pushing it too close. I'm just talking to Carol. I'm waiting around. And I type it in my GPS, and it was like 45 minutes away. I'm like, oh, my God. I can't. So I'm like. Yeah. The one time I was praying, that I would be on time.
4: Don't let there be traffic, Lord.
2: Please. Oh, my gosh. So when I got there, I was like, oh, this is a cute church. And it looked out of a movie. Like you said, a rom-com in a small little town, and they all get together. And I'm like, okay, this is going to be interesting. So I went to, we were standing out front of the door, and I heard the music playing. I'm like, I like this feel. I almost like, hee-haw.
1: I felt that way.
3: Right? Where's the barbecue?
2: Yeah. But it was like, then I walked in and it was tight because there was a lot of people there, the entire town and Matt's entire family extended. But it was a very personal feel. Every single person just knew each other. They do every detail about every person. It was like, almost like, I don't even know how to describe it. It was just like a really, it was almost like a reunion, but a reunion that happens all the time, or a family.

0: family, like, get together. That's what it felt like in the church. Very, very personal. Mm-hmm. And then I thought, you know, that's a church that I would never see up north. Ever. I would never, because up north where I'm from in Rhode Island is a big, big Catholic church. Mm-hmm, mm-hmm. And it's kind of like yours, Katie, but even more, it's just a lot of very formal. I liked how it wasn't as formal, and it was mm-hmm. like, it was kind of loud. I mean, people were just yapping away. And then even when the pastor was up there, people would respond back right in the crowd.
1: Mm-hmm.
0: He would ask right in the crowd. We'd ask questions and people responded. And people were happy. People were... it was very like they felt good about being there and whatnot. So I thought the pastor was very funny. He was funny.
2: He told a lot of jokes.
0: Mm-hmm. And
1: yeah, he did.
0: And I thought it was interesting during the we have to pray for all the people, and they, of course, they know everybody. And then there was the praising section mm-hmm. of what, mm-hmm. you know, God, I guess, does good.
2: It's like your good news.
0: Yeah.
2: Yeah.
0: And that was very good until the one girl was saying it too much. I said, excuse me, how many praises?
2: She went extra.
1: And she goes extra.
2: Yep, she was extra. Yeah.
1: She's known to go extra. Yep.
0: How many prayers do you need to get? I said, I like the vibe, but you're taking up everybody else's time that needs praises.
3: You're over-praising.
0: I mean, she had like 15 praises. She's like, I got a new job. I'm pregnant. I got this. I'm like, wow.
3: Then we're going to somebody else, and she's like, one more
2: thing. I forgot. Yeah, got another praise.
3: That was funny. I was like, I need to repent, because I was like, okay, that's too many praises.
2: Yes. I did have a similar thought.
3: Yeah, it's like, okay.
2: Yeah. Yeah.
3: And it's every church you have. Anytime you open up to, there'll always be, and they're good people, but some people just talk a little bit more.
1: And we give her a hard time about that too.
3: Yeah.
2: Yeah.
1: Yeah. That's what
2: she knows.
1: Yeah, she knows.
0: And a lot of people would just say what they had to say in the middle of the church, and you could hear it. When I did go in there, I did want to know what the fire code was, and I did ask, because it was pretty tight. And I was thinking to myself, this church looks like it's from 100 years ago. Mm-hmm. I mean, it felt so old, but it was so nice, and the feeling was good, but it was packed.
3: The church is 120 years old.
2: Is that right?
3: Yeah. Yeah.
2: Mm-hmm. Wow.
3: 1906.
2: Yeah. It was beautiful.
0: And I asked Matt, I said, you know, do you ever have a time where you can't even sit down? Because every seat was taken. And of course, we were there taking up four more seats.
3: Right.
1: Which is why I made sure to get there early so that I could reserve that whole row. And it's funny, we don't typically get to church as early as we did on Sunday to make sure we held that row. And so we were there early enough to hear like the bell ring in the chapel, and Wyatt goes, "What's that?" I'm like, "We've been going to church here for 3.5 years.
2: We've never
1: been early enough for you to hear that, son." But that happens every Sunday.
3: When you have young kids, boy, you're getting there. You're
2: What's under, that?
3: You get there.
1: He's like, "That's
3: Daddy.
1: Cool."
3: Yeah, that is.
0: And then I felt that it was so like Southern almost hospitality. That's how I thought. People were going to bring a couple apple pies to us.
3: Yeah, I know.
2: Well,
3: I was waiting for it.
2: Yeah, at one point they were talking about the women's meetings, and your mother-in-law goes, "Just going to have some chips and dip, maybe a couple sandwiches." And I was like, "Wow, yeah. I want to go to that." Yeah,
1: they have if they have a meeting, there's food.
2: Mm-hmm. Yeah,
1: for sure.
3: It just was very. It's the way church should be.
0: Yeah, yeah. And I mean,
3: my church is still way better, but I'm just saying
2: it felt very comfortable.
3: I can see why you go there.
2: Yeah,
3: and I can see why people would want to go there, and they feel comfortable mm-hmm. there. They feel like they're going to be taken care of. It's not just to go to be like, I'm here.
2: It's
3: to go to be a part of a community that you care about each other.
2: Right.
1: Yep.
0: I did turn to Matt at one point because it is, you know, older, you know, more old fashioned. I did ask him if they had a 501c
2: that was the other thing.
1: Because Jason was also asking me, because he was looking, because we publish on the bulletin what we collected in mm-hmm. tithing for the month.
0: Oh, that's true.
3: Which I like.
0: Yeah.
3: And it's transparent.
1: Jason, mm-hmm. and we have business. I was telling Jason, of course, this is the part of I got into with him. I was like, you know, we do once a month or once a quarter, we have a business meeting where everybody, whether you're a member or not, you come and we talk about the finances. And we print off everything. So everyone knows where's the money going that we're donating.
2: Yeah. Well, our church, like in our bullet, that's the bulletin.
1: Yeah.
2: It goes to where all that information goes. I think that's relatively common, right?
1: Yes.
2: Yeah.
1: So Jason, why do you think you got this much on this Sunday and not this Sunday? what was it about this Sunday that made the tithing that much more?
3: Was this right after payday?
1: Well, maybe it was attendance. And he goes, well, technically, you had a couple more people here on this Sunday, but you brought in less.
3: Yeah, I'm like, say I attendance don't know. And how much they brought in.
0: Then Matt told me it might have been depending when they got their paycheck.
3: Yeah, that makes more sense.
2: Yeah.
0: So I did want to know if there was a 510C because it was an older church. I didn't know if they had that. And he told me Yeah, they do. So he can, if it's a write-off. I just want to make sure Matt was getting a write-off. And I had a good time there. The pastor was very engaging. It felt good being there. Yeah, it was just different. It reminds me of Reese Witherspoon.
2: Oh, God, he called her Renice. In church, he goes, this is just like a Renice Witherspoon movie, isn't it? And I'm like, yep, yeah, good old Renice.
4: That's her, Renice.
1: That's her. She probably does go to our church, Renice.
3: Renice. Yeah, that's always my church. Yeah, Sweet Home Alabama. It was with Renice Witherspoon.
2: Good old Renice Witherspoon.
1: So my pastor did text me yesterday and said, it was great to have your coworkers. I think it's awesome that y'all are doing this. It should bring y'all closer together and hopefully everyone closer to God.
2: Aww, I agree with that. That's so nice.
3: It has been a very good experience at all four churches. And it just shows that like we all do things a little bit differently. But overall, it's like the messages are to be good people, to believe in God, mm-hmm, believe in Jesus, and just do the best you can.

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2: Taylor Swift and Travis Kelce are getting married. That we already knew. But here's what we didn't know. The location. We now know it's Madison Square Garden.
3: I didn't see that coming.
4: That's a thrill.
2: What? I mean,
4: they have said multiple locations, like her Rhode Island house.
2: Right. New York City. New York City.
5: Biltmore was
2: you
5: a
2: know,
5: rumor.
2: But, well,
4: oh, really?
2: I think I started that one.
4: Oh, that's right.
3: Oh, maybe you
2: I started
3: that
2: one.
3: I know you said it.
2: Yeah.
3: I know you saw it somewhere.
2: Well, the reason I started it is because the time that I was at Biltmore most recently, Mama Kelce had just been there, and I was like, well, she loves it here.
3: She's scouting it.
2: She's going to be part of the wedding party, so why not?
3: Yeah.
2: Yeah, so I started that one, but still.
4: That seems like a... I think it's a money-making scheme. Like, she needs more money. He needs more money. She can't stop.
2: I just don't get it.
4: I get it. They're going to have the wedding, make a bunch of money on the wedding, and then they're going to have one of those little private weddings.
2: You
4: watch.
2: Think?
4: Yes.
2: In a different country?
4: They already said all the stars are going to be there. And what are they going to sit in the seats?
2: Well, I guess. Here's the deal.
3: Or four seats.
2: Yeah. You're going to be able to, and this is open for anybody, you're going to be able to have a courtside Taylor Swift chair at her wedding, and it's up for auction.
3: Oh,
2: so
3: wow.
2: It's weird because it's like this is, I think that people are not ready to believe that it's going to be at Madison Square Garden because it's like, oh, the rumor.
3: Right.
2: But now they're auctioning off a seat where you can be there to watch them. Yeah, I don't know.
4: The only thing I could think of, if this is, because apparently it's all auctioned off and you have to buy tickets, whatever, which is not an invite, right? If they gave all the money to charity, good. That changes everything. If they're taking the money as their wedding gift, come on. She's worth $2 billion.
2: Yeah, I don't know.
3: Yeah, I'm sure it'll be for charity, but.
2: Probably, because she does it right. The one thing you can always say about Taylor Swift is that she does things right.
3: Yeah, she does the angle. And I heard they have, 1,000 guests?
2: Yeah, so everybody that was emailed or texted an invite to the wedding, because they did not send out traditional invitations, has been, quote, sworn to secrecy.
3: Sworn.
2: Who's telling Page Six that they're going to
3: Madison Square Garden? You invite 1,000 people, somebody's going to say something.
2: Somebody's going to tell. The alleged wedding date is still Friday, July 3rd. And apparently the potential plan is for guests to be transported to Madison Square Garden in blacked out buses. The arena was also chosen for its multiple entrances and high secure infrastructure.
4: Well, they were worried about, from what I understand, they kept switching locations because they were worried about, and they got threats about the wedding.
2: Yeah.
4: So maybe they had this planned all along.
2: Maybe.
4: I don't know. It just
3: Can you imagine, Jason and Katie, if you were a venue, you thought you booked them.
2: Right.
3: And then they changed it. They're like, yeah, we're going to use your, you're like, yeah,
2: yes,
3: this is going to be life changed. This is going to put us on the map. And they're like, oh, it's not secure enough. You're like,
2: yeah.
3: That would suck.
2: Yeah. The only thing, one of the only things that's making this seem like absolutely legit is that Madison Square Garden does not have any events that are booked June 29th through July 6th.
3: Okay.
2: Which is highly unusual.
4: Although they've been throwing people off.
2: Yeah.
4: Apparently they said the Rhode Island house because she said there was going to be, they were saying there's going to be two weddings.
2: Yeah.
4: So it would throw people off. So it wasn't the security issue. I don't know. But, you know, she's into making money. I mean, look at the Toy Story movie. She sent to this radio station a Toy Story doll.
2: I got to post that, by the way.
3: Oh, yeah, yeah, yeah.
2: Yep. But he has the doll. I have the picture.
4: Yeah. Oh, you do?
2: Okay. Yeah, I do. I'll post a picture. I think I'm just going to make a prediction. I'll probably be wrong, but I'm going to make it anyway. I think that this is all a lot of... I think it's going to be a distraction. I think that all eyes are going to be on Madison Square Garden and that there's going to be a bait and switch at the very last second.
4: Why would you say that, though? There's a bunch of people that are going to make their plans to go to Madison Square Garden, pay money for that. What, are they going to get refunded?
2: Well, I think that...
3: they would know it's not really there.
2: Yeah, they know.
3: If you're the guest, you'd know.
4: Yeah, but it's just said, Katie said you can auction off seats for the general public.
2: A seat. And so maybe that's, you know... But then again, how do we really know that that's... We don't know for sure.
3: Yeah.
2: But that is like the latest rumor for it. But I think there's going to be a bait and switch because everybody, all eyes are going to be on that. And then I think it might end up being somewhere else.
3: Mm. Okay.
2: Just because it's there. I don't know.
3: Let's put a bet on
4: it. Okay.
3: Let's do a lunch bet. I think it'll be at Madison Square
2: Garden. I'm not doing
3: Garden.
2: Any more lunch bets with you. You still owe me one.
3: We just haven't gone to lunch.
2: I know. But that's not what I'm saying.
3: Like, I always paid all my bets. I think I owe Matt one too, and Jason. But
2: I pay all my bets. I owe everybody here a lunch.
3: I'm saying we haven't been to lunch in forever.
2: We got to plan a date.
3: Yeah, I said we can do it.
4: To be fair, it says that the 1,000 invites went out, and they're saying Madison Square Garden, but that's not a really nice location. You would think it would be this.
2: They're going to make it look beautiful.
4: But at her Rhode Island house, it's on the water. It's beautiful.
3: She lives
4: there. How much landscaping is in?
2: Trust me.
3: They can do whatever they want.
2: Yes. If you have ever seen...
3: She's worth $2 billion.
2: Yeah. An event planner do their thing, they can transport you anywhere.
4: There's no sunlight. What, are they going to cut a hole in the roof and
2: maybe,
4: then repair it?
2: Maybe. She's got enough money.
3: They do concerts and basketball and football.
4: Yeah, a concert is different than hockey.
5: Don't think Carol could make this look nice for the unlimited budget?
4: I mean, for somebody like us, maybe, but not. It's not ever going to be as nice as like the outdoor.
3: If it rains,
2: yeah.
4: Then I'm sure she would already have a backup in her mansion.
3: Yeah, but she lives there, so it's not special.
4: Well, she has like 14 houses or something crazy.
3: Yeah,
2: does she?
4: Something like that. Rhode Island's not even. It's just one of the houses.
3: Like, I wouldn't want to get married at my house.
4: Yep, when it's a nice.
3: But house. You live there. You're used to it. It's not like
4: no. She has 14 houses.
3: Oh my gosh! Like if you're going to some. Like George Clooney's villa, you didn't know, and it's on the side of the water. It's like something you see for the first time. You're like, oh my gosh, it's amazing. But for her, she's probably seen everything.
4: She owns 8 homes. So I don't think when you own that many homes, it's not she's used to it. There's 8 different locations. It's not like she's like, this is my home, and she's always there. It's 8 different locations.
2: She just have to travel. Yeah, and she probably is there for not very long every time she's visiting, you know?
3: And she's been rich her entire life. Mm-hmm. I mean, basically, she was
2: pretty
3: 16.
2: Much.
3: So...
2: 15, I thought.
3: 15, 14, 15, 12, 15, yeah. 11. I don't know.
2: When she was born.
3: Yes.
2: I guess her whole entire life.
3: Yeah.
2: Speaking of, Jason, the Toy Story 5 song for Taylor Swift, I knew it, I knew you. It has now set brand new streaming records for country music.
4: Yeah, I
2: brand
4: wouldn't doubt it.
2: Brand new streaming records.
3: And people are like, it's not even country.
2: Right.
4: It's a little twangy, though. More twangy than her last few albums. It goes back to when she first started.
2: Yep. The largest 24-hour streaming debut for any song globally on Spotify 2026.
4: There's a, like, the chorus has some little twangy.
3: I think it's about the Jesse from Toy Story that's a cowgirl.
2: The root and
4: two. Oh, really?
3: Yeah.
2: Yeah.
4: Oh, I guess he's a cowboy, too.
3: I would not be like, it's a country song.
4: Oh, hold on. With that little harmonica. The guitar, banjo. There's definitely a banjo.
3: I don't think any of us on when we premiered was like, hey, I like this new country song.
4: No.
3: What'd you say? Sheryl Crow? You said?
2: Tom Petty.
4: Well, there is. The thing about
3: great
4: that is.
3: Country artist Tom Petty.
4: The thing about that is a lot of country songs sound almost pop songs.
2: Mm-hmm.
4: They sound like.
3: Yeah,
4: but if you pay attention to that song, it's a banjo in it. It's a harmonica in it. And when you listen to the guitar, it's more of a country sound, more than like Anti-Hero and all those songs. It sounds like when she first started.
2: Mm-hmm.
4: Because when Taylor Swift first started, those songs sounded poppy, even though there was a little country in it. And country stations didn't even play the last few albums. And now they're playing this one.
2: I think this is like a throwback to old Taylor Swift.
4: Yes.
2: It's like, you know, because she has so many different sounds now.
3: She
2: but
3: does.
2: Mm-hmm. This is more of a throwback where it is talk singing. You know, I'm not a fan.
3: Yeah, you're not a big fan.
2: But I do like this song a lot.
3: Yeah. And all these records. All these records.
2: No kidding.
1: It's okay if you're not a morning person. Be crabby if you want. Jared and Katie will get you started for the day.

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3: Jason Goodman's kind of freaking us out a little bit. He said that in the middle of the night, like right at midnight, you got a phone call from your son, Landon. So what did he say?
4: I went to Wilmington to see my girlfriend. I'm like, did you get that tire in the front? It's bald. Oh, no, but my battery went out. I need a new battery. Mm. I'm like, come on, dude. Midnight.
3: Just leave him. Leave him. Yes.
5: Did you go get it? Where was he?
3: How else is he going to learn?
4: He got AAA. And okay.
3: That you pay for.
4: Yeah. Yeah, and they say the battery is going to go out, so he can't even Uber Eats if he wants. He does it every once in a while. If he needs $20, he'll go Uber Eat for like two, and he gets right on the money, like $20 to pay for something. The account goes back to zero.
3: Yeah,
5: he clocks out right after he signs out the app as soon as he gets enough money. Yeah. Mm-hmm. So is he not working at Matteo's anymore?
4: He is. I don't understand what's going on. He made like $1,000. It's gone.
3: Girlfriend.
5: Yeah,
4: maybe
5: the back and forth's a lot.
3: Yeah, I think. As long as you know he's safe, this has got to be a teachable moment. It has to be.
4: I can't.
3: Figure it out.
4: The battery of his car, he can't get home.
3: Jason, he had no problem driving.
5: Yeah.
3: This is risky because this is your child. But.
5: Right.
4: Yeah, I think a lot of parents, if they knew their son was stranded somewhere and he had to get back for work, they would buy the battery.
6: If my son had put me through what yours has put you through, he would be stuck.
3: Yeah. He'd be stuck.
6: I love my son to death.
3: Yep.
4: And then get fired, Matt?
3: Yeah.
6: Yeah.
3: I would have been stuck.
6: Because this isn't a career. This is a summer job. Yeah. There's plenty of other ones he could do.
3: He also had no problem going to Wilmington just on the fly.
6: Yeah.
3: He didn't care about his tire.
5: Yeah. Where was he stranded? How far away from the house?
4: I don't know. It was midnight, and I was all in a daze.
3: But the good news would be, midnight.
6: All it would take is this one time as an 18-year-old to learn a lesson, and it won't happen again. Mm-hmm. But instead, I'll bail him out, and he's going to do it again next year.
5: Well, who got him?
4: AAA picked him up.
5: And took him to your house?
4: No, not my house. He's in Wilmington with his girlfriend.
5: Oh.
4: I don't know the whole story.
5: Mm-hmm. Oh, so you didn't go get him?
4: No, I can't go get him. AAA picked him up, and he's I have no battery.
3: But he wants Jason to pay for the battery so he can get it replaced and then make his way back.
5: Yeah, yeah.
3: Nah, hey, dog. Find a job in Wilmington. Yeah. Yeah.
5: Your girl's there anyway.
3: Right.
5: You can transfer from UNC Charlotte to UNC Wilmington. No problem.
4: I don't know. Something about a battery to me is I got to bail him out on that.
3: He didn't care enough.
5: Yeah. I mean, I know myself, I would pay for the battery.
4: Thank you, Jared.
5: But it's like, some of the other stuff, no. I'm not paying for the.
4: How about his tire?
5: They're not getting. I mean, that's where it's like you have a job and you have money. Because like my son, from his graduation or promotion, people were sending him money. We didn't ask, just some people, family members.
3: Yeah, Nora got money from fifth grade.
5: Yeah, and it was like all of a sudden he had $150, boom, right in his Venmo. And he's like, Dad, can you buy this game for me for $12 on PlayStation 5? I'm like,
3: no.
5: You just got $150.
3: Yeah.
5: All right, how about you pay half? I'm like, all right. I said, your mom will pay the other half. So I'll pay six, and so we'll split it and it'll be three each. But I'm just like, you have money now. Like
3: this is why you have
5: money.
3: And
5: he's 14, you know, he didn't have a job yet. But I'm like, bro, come on.
3: Mm-hmm.
5: But yeah, I don't know. It's all fun and games.
4: I'm going to tell him to get the cheapest battery. I'm looking up here now. It's like $120.
3: Yeah, you set those ground rules.
4: I will.
3: Show him.
4: I will.
6: Don't use Spring for the expensive battery.
3: If he comes getting back, the one on sale.
4: If he comes back with his left bald tire, it's going to be hell to pay.
3: You're going to buy it for him.
6: What's that hell he'll have to pay?
4: I don't know.
6: A scalding?
5: You can't have Goodyear.
6: Finger wag?
3: No, here's what will happen. Jason will have to borrow Carol's car to come to work because he has loaned his own car out to Landon to drive to his job.
5: It's a snow car / Wilmington car.
6: If he doesn't have this car, he's not going to make the pizzas, and then who's going to eat?
5: Yeah.
3: Hey, you got two cars for one. You got a snow car and a beach car.
5: There you go. Perfect.
6: Yeah.
3: See?
5: And it's beach season.
3: Look at that.
6: You're severely underestimating the power of your car. Yeah. You think it's only a snow car.
5: You can't just have one seat.
3: You know what, Jason?
6: I've seen that puppy driving the sunshine.
5: Yeah. I didn't think it would work. I'm with Matt. I was like, the sun's going to slow it down.
6: She's handled it great.
3: I take it back. It's not a waste.
4: And then the big thing is we're all going to the beach on vacation next week or something. No, next week. I don't know when we're going. I never know. But and that's going to be extremely expensive. We're bringing a whole load of people. And I told him, I said, you know what? I'm going to pay for one dinner for everybody. And I'm going to go to the cheaper place. And I said, anything else? Because we're bringing his girlfriend too. Mm-hmm. Anywhere else you go to, you're going to have to go on your own with your money. So I don't care if you Uber Eat in Atlantic Beach. You're doing it.
5: Mm-hmm. We'll see how that goes.
3: Lay down that law.
5: And what, what we'll do is we'll talk to Landon or Carol after the trip.
3: I think Carol.
5: Because Landon might be like, Dad, because he doesn't want to, you know, bite the hand that feeds him a lot.
3: I don't think also Landon liked the idea that people might think he's a freeloader.
5: Yeah.
3: I think he liked that idea.
5: That was a one and done segment.
4: He was soliciting his number on the air so people could Venmo him.
3: And then he real quick was like, don't do that again.
5: Yeah. Yeah, when you got mad at him, you said, hey, people text him or Venmo request money from him.
4: That's because I went on the air and I got pissed and I said, now you can request the money. He didn't pay anybody though.
5: Yeah, he didn't like that one.
4: No. Mm-hmm.
5: All right.
3: We'll ask Carol.
5: I think he's a good kid. It's just, you know.
3: You know what I think we should really ask is Everly.
5: Yeah.
3: I feel like Everly would just be like, and then my dad paid for this. And then we did that. He got real mad.
4: Yeah. To be fair,
5: diamonds fell
6: she
5: on the ground.
6: Could be bought too, though.
5: Yeah.
4: Yeah. That's true, Matt. To be fair, Carol has spent an enormous amount of money on these damn squishy things.
3: Oh, have you heard about this? Are they the dumplings?
4: I don't even know. They're all over the damn house.
3: The Nitos and the dumplings.
4: And if you get the fake ones, like they all come from China.
3: And
4: every
3: you can't
4: one of
3: find them. And like right now, they're all in back order.
4: Carol finds them.
3: Well, there's certain places you can, but yes, we've
4: stands out in front of like Five Below and waits for the truck to come.
5: Yeah.
3: They come in like a little steam pot.
4: Yeah.
3: I mean, they're pretty cute.
4: Yeah, but
3: steam baskets.
4: The thing is, a lot of them are counterfeit. They can get it from Amazon. But it is literally just a China company making them over.
3: Of course.
4: But if you don't have that special label on it, it's fake.
5: Oh, yeah.
3: It's exactly like the Labubu. Which I think, truly, I don't think that it has hit us hard enough yet with Labubu. I think we're going to have a resurgence.
5: Yeah, yeah.
3: Because right now, the dumpling, but
4: today was Everly's last day at in Colfax.
3: Mm-hmm.
4: And we have a carpool. And Carol, all night, is doing something. She got them shirts for the last day of school. She got them 40 balloons she piled in the car as a thing. She got them, I don't know, the squishy
3: dumplings.
4: It was all over the place. I'm like, she's not graduating from elementary school. You know, it's
5: what grade is she going, or is she in right now?
3: She's going into fifth, right? Or is she going into fourth?
4: I don't think so.
3: No, going into fourth.
4: Fourth.
3: Going into fourth.
4: I'm not 100%.
5: Well, everyone has a big third grade party.
3: Yeah.
5: Carol's paying us for doing celebrating the 20, you know, somebody's 28th birthday, not the 30th, you know.
3: But anyway. There's a feeling, there's a pressure for you to make things a big deal for your kids. I mean, before I came to work, I was setting up a table. We do these tablescape things for their birthdays every single, you know, and the kids love it. And they look forward to it. And
4: what the hell's a tablescape?
3: Like you wake up in the morning and they come out into the kitchen and on the island there's like a celebration, you know?
5: Okay.
3: So I'm laying out this graduation tablecloth and this sign, this little cap and gown and a big card and the whole thing.
4: That's graduation though.
3: It is a graduation.
5: But I think
3: some people would be like, my husband would say unnecessary.
5: Yeah, most parents aren't doing it.
3: Yeah.
5: But you're making memories.
4: You said even like for gifts and stuff that you give your kids, it's not nearly as expensive as I pay.
3: Depends on what it is. Depends on who's buying.
5: Right.
3: Because Ben will go, well, it's quality over quantity. And I'm like, it's quantity over quality. Yeah. They're very opposite on that.
5: Yeah, right, exactly.
3: Mm-hmm.
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2: What could have gone wrong went totally wrong at Jared's son's 8th grade graduation. Ain't that the way?
3: It is the way. He goes to Northwest Middle.
2: Mm-hmm.
3: And he's been promoted to Northwest
2: That's what we like to call it, promotion.
3: I'm like, okay, that's fine. Mm-hmm. And we get into that a little bit later, but like, that wasn't a thing for us growing up. But
2: no, because like when you think graduation, I think, oh, good, I never have to go back.
3: Right.
2: but that's not true.
3: Right. Mm-hmm. So, you know, and I know there's a lot of planning goes into this. There's a lot of things that, they got like 400 kids.
2: Yeah.
3: There.
2: There's a whole committee.
3: A whole committee. And so we get there and we're seated. And it's the whole gym is packed. They have tremendous parent involvement in the school to the point, I mean, where there's also like 100 parents standing up because there's no more room.
2: And there are 400 kids? You 400 have 400 kids. Or 400 eighth graders?
3: Yeah.
2: Wow. Yeah.
3: And so then they'll blend in with two other schools for high school, and they'll have like 700 for the freshman class or whatever. And so this first part is just a pet peeve of mine. I know it's their special day, but so you have 400 kids. So there's no students in there when you're sitting down. Mm-hmm. And then they start the music. And the 8th grade band, 7th, 8th grade band were fantastic. They did the graduation march. And they start walking in. And it's one student. 3 seconds later.
2: Oh.
4: Oh, gosh.
3: Another student.
4: Oh.
3: 3 seconds later.
2: 400 times over.
3: 400 times.
2: Oh.
3: 400 times.
2: Oh, no.
3: I'm like, can we not have them just all like their class walking together?
2: Sure.
4: Hey. Especially when they're kids. It's not like it's high school or college.
3: Right. Yeah. High school or college, do it.
2: Got it.
3: You've earned it.
2: Yep. We all deserve to sit there and watch.
4: Right. Even that's too long. I remember my son Landon's graduation. I'm like, oh my gosh.
2: Yeah. Yes. It is long. It is long. But my gosh.
3: Yeah. And so I was like, can we speed it up a little bit here?
2: Are they in cap and gown?
3: No.
2: Okay.
3: No,
2: I didn't know.
3: And I would say the girls, for whatever reason, most of them are wearing like white dresses. There's a lot of them.
2: Sure.
3: That did that. Not everybody. And then the boys, for the most part, dressed up a little bit.
2: That's nice.
3: You know, nothing super fancy, but like collared shirts and, you know.
2: They looked presentable.
3: They weren't wearing the normal pajamas and Crocs or whatever, or basketball shorts and Crocs or, you know, slides or Yeezys. Okay. So we sit down, it gets started. It starts pretty much on time. Well, after the 400 people walk in, three seconds. I'm like, oh my gosh. I mean, I felt like I was there for 30 minutes before I saw Eli even walk in the gym.
2: Yeah.
3: And so they sit down, and then the principal, she's a great principal at Northwest and the assistant principals, but she gets up and she's like, welcome Northwest, da, da, da, da, da. And it's like, we are so. The mic goes out.
2: No.
3: The mic goes out. So she stops, and everyone's like, then you hear the parents go.
2: Mm. Yep. I wasn't even there, and that's the noise I make.
3: And then, so there, imagine a gym, and then the far side of the gym is the basketball goal on the far side. That's where she's set up.
2: Okay.
3: The sound system's at midcourt, and there's no one monitoring the sound system. So one of the teachers gets up and walks across the gym with her high heels on, looks at this thing while everyone's waiting. She's not a sound engineer. She's just trying to help. Presses a button. The mic comes back on. Like, great. Walks back. Sits down. Principal's like, as I was saying, we're very proud of these.
2: No.
4: Oh, gosh.
3: Goes
2: no.
3: out.
4: Is it a wireless mic?
3: Wireless, yeah. Mm. The same lady stands up.
2: Are you kidding me?
3: Walks across the gym. And we're like, and you know, she's dressed, you know, nice. She has her like, you know, she's not something where you can run. She's like wearing high heels.
2: Right. And you're in front of a lot of people. So also you're probably very aware, like.
3: You have 1,000 people staring at you, right? Or 2,000. What do they can fit in that gym? 2,000 people. I don't know.
2: Uh-huh.
3: And so she walks over and she messes with it, press the button. And I'm thinking, just stay there.
2: Just stay there.
3: Just stay there. Just stay there. Yeah. Walks
2: nope.
3: back.
2: Okay.
3: Sits down. We're going. About 30 seconds later, principal's like, and you know, you need to make sure that next year. And now everyone's like, oh.
4: All right, we're good. Congratulations.
3: The parents are like, oh. The students are, of course, like halfway groaning, halfway laughing.
2: Uh-huh.
3: The lady gets back up.
2: No.
4: Gosh.
2: No.
4: I'm just like, stay there.
3: I even said that. I was like, to my mom sitting next to me, I was like, somebody stay. I said it this last time. Somebody stay there. She walks over and she turns it back on. And then she asks a parent to monitor. And the lady's like, oh, okay. That was just sitting there.
2: Hmm.
3: She walks back. 30 seconds later, the mic goes out. I'm like, okay, can we not do this? Can we just not do that? I don't know what you're going to do, though, because you can't hear anything.
2: Yep.
3: You can't hear anything. Mm-hmm. And so she walks back, and then the mom's over there. And then all of a sudden, it's like every teacher that works there is around this little sound system, mm-hmm. like trying to figure it out. There's a guy on his knee. There are people, their knees, and there's people pulling things off the, you know, like where they put the basketball or the volleyball poles?
2: Yes, yes.
3: They're pulling things, you know, the little metal thing off, and they're like looking in there. Did you plug this in? And then I see a teacher, she like runs in. I didn't even know this was going on. She runs in with like 50 paper towels. Some kid threw up.
2: Oh, no.
3: Like on the far side.
2: No.
3: The
4: they were nervous probably.
3: Yeah, no. Threw up. And then they're outside and people are like, what's going on? And then we're just like, I don't know what's going on. And it's just like total chaos. And then all of a sudden you see some lady run out of the gym. Then some other lady come back in the gym and she's dragging like kind of like our speaker we bring to like promotion events. Mm-hmm. I'm like, this ain't gonna work. With a different microphone.
2: Based on my previous experience, this isn't gonna be good.
3: And then she's walking, and you know, she's not running at this point, she's walking across the gym and it's like all the way dragging this speaker, and we're like, everyone's just like, what's going on?
2: Are they allowed to be seated, or are they just standing up there?
3: No, they're seated now. Oh, good. They're actually in the bleachers.
2: Okay.
3: See, sorry, I should have set that up. They're all in the bleachers, and then when they get called, they go in front of this. There's no real stage. It's mm-hmm. just in the gym. They go in front of this table.
2: Okay.
3: Get their diploma, and then they go back and circle back and sit back down. Because there's so many of them, there's like, just wouldn't work.
2: Yeah.
3: They wouldn't be able to fit in that area. And so then they bring it in, and they kind of put the speaker like on the table. And then they're like, no, they took the speaker down. Then they go back to mid-court where the other speaker is, and they're messing with something. Then all of a sudden, they were able to get the new microphone they brought with the other speaker to work with the original speakers.
2: And everybody you just have to sit there and watch it happen.
3: Yeah.
0: Get up. Bring out the fabulous.

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2: What could have gone wrong went totally wrong at Jared's son's 8th grade graduation. Ain't that the way?
3: And the principal, I thought she did a good job. She didn't.
4: Well, the principal is a fee. I thought we talked to the Northwest principal.
3: This is middle school.
4: Oh, middle school.
3: Yeah, okay. Yeah. Mm-hmm. And, you know, she did it, and she was very positive, and she kept it short. I think at that point, she kept it short.
2: Yeah, because her bike was going to go out in 30 seconds.
3: and then they brought up some other person to, like, present, like, oh, we're going to do perfect attendance and all that stuff, which I'm kind of like,
2: Yeah, I don't want to celebrate that anymore.
3: Yeah.
2: Because if you're sick, stay home.
3: Yeah, it's like, okay.
2: Do you know what I mean?
3: Do we have to do this in front of everybody?
2: Yeah, just
4: stay home. I was going for that in my school.
2: Yeah, I know. You go for it here, too. And then, in turn, you just get everybody sick and you don't care.
4: Oh, right. I know.
2: Yeah, so if you're sick, stay home.
3: Yeah.
2: I don't want to award people that anymore.
3: We had guys that are church. They're very good students, but they had perfect attendance, and they'd go to school and church sick all the time.
2: It's so gross.
3: And get other people sick.
2: And so rude.
3: Yeah. And so they did that, and there was, out of the 400, there's 4 kids. So a lot of people are staying home.
2: Good.
3: When I was in it, it seemed like there would be a decent percentage that would do the whole year, but no, not that. But they start announcing, and then the mic goes out again. I'm like, oh my gosh.
2: This is a nightmare.
3: Yeah, finally got like reconnected. Everything got reconnected, and then no problems the rest of the time. And then, you know, then it's like, we're going to award the science students who had the best whatever, I don't know. And they're just naming all these kids, and it's just going on forever and ever. And I'm all for the kids being recognized. To me, at this point, can you just do this in the classroom?
2: So this was like an awards ceremony.
3: And like they kind of threw
2: the
3: awards in at that point. And we have 400 kids, and this is like a good school. Like when they did the straight A, or the kids who had straight A's. Now that one I can see announcing.
2: Mm-hmm.
3: It was like half the class.
2: Yeah.
3: Like half the class standing up, they got straight A's. And I was like, wow, that's pretty impressive. But, you know, and then I was like, okay, that's fine. And then now it's time to do for them to get their diplomas. 400 kids.
4: Oh,
3: and if the kids had something like Eli Pike wrestling team, so they would say that, which I thought was cool. But some of the students like so-and-so, you know, every club that they're in, 400 times.
4: Oh, my gosh.
3: And then I was like, I was texting Heather, my ex-wife, and I was texting her and Ava. They were on the other side, and she was like, Eli asked me if this was gonna be fun, and I told him, I said, no, not for 1 second. It will not be fun for 1 second. And I'm not slamming the people who put it together. They probably don't want to be there either. Like,
2: yeah,
3: I like the idea of it, but it's like, it's just so long.
2: Mm-hmm.
3: And so then, because it's a big class, and then so then it ends, and then they file out, and they're like, hey, so I'm standing in the lobby. They're like, no, you can't just get your kid. Everyone has to go to the cafeteria to sign out your kid.
4: Oh,
3: so
4: my
3: gosh.
4: 400
3: kids.
2: Oh, my.
3: 800 to 1,000 parents in this small hallway, and you're just standing there.
2: Were you supposed to take them home after?
3: Yeah. No, there's no school. So, I mean,
2: you think they would just say, you can go.
3: Yeah.
2: you're
3: done.
2: Dismissed.
3: You're dismissed. And so, like, people were like cattle in the hallway. There's like 1,000 people in the hallway, at least. Just waiting to go in a 2-door cafeteria where we're like to find our kid.
4: And it's mayhem because you can't find your kid right away.
2: Yeah,
3: no. And it's all over the place and stuff. So I did that. And I saw, you know, Jen, she does some of our financial stuff.
4: Oh, yeah. Jennifer. Uh-huh, yeah.
3: Uh-huh. Jennifer. And she was like, her kid was like, oh, hey. She's like, I don't think this is well organized. And I was like, yeah. And sorry I said that, Jen. And I was like, I agree. It just felt chaotic. But I maybe was throwing up. The microphone went out, made it seem that way. And I finally got Eli, went outside and, you know, and then everyone's trying to take pictures, which is fine.
2: Yep.
3: And we find a place, and Heather, my wife, ex-wife, goes to put her arm around him. He's like, don't touch me. And she's like, Eli. I'm like, Eli. He's like, it's just weird.
2: What?
3: I'm like, dude, you're so 14. You are so a 14-year-old boy.
2: This is your mother.
3: Right. And I'm like, all right. And so it was my turn.
2: Yeah,
3: and
2: I'm
3: going to
2: touch you and Heather's, punch you in the back.
3: Yeah, Heather was like, all right, so you take a picture for me? She's like, yeah, sure. Mm-hmm. And I was like, I immediately put him in a headlock, and I immediately.

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1: To sixth grade, yes.
2: I can't believe she's going to middle school.
1: I cannot either. I'm going to bring some... I have been not thinking about it on purpose.
2: Yeah.
1: Because it's... I can't even believe that it's...
3: I hope it's 700 once.
1: No, we don't. Our class is not that huge.
3: Twice.
2: Mm-hmm. Yeah, and each person give a speech.
1: Yeah, I'm very excited, but I know it's going to be... I'll just pack these tissues right here.
2: There you go.
1: From the notebook. I'll take that. Perfect. Thank you.
4: Rise and shine. Go. The morning comes. Karen and Katie in the morning. Here we are. Let's go. Only on Hot 98.

0: member of your HOA or you hate your HOA, your homeowners association, you're not going to want to miss this. A guy turned the nasty text messages that he got from the president of his HOA to his own personal phone. He turned it into a song. This is the song you don't want to miss from the HOA president.
1: So he took the text and made a song. Okay.
2: My HOA president has sent me a lot of texts over the last year and a half. They're really good. So I asked AI to create a song with it. Here it is.

0: song.
1: That's great.
2: Calling me like an HOA does. Also, Jeremiah for HOA president. Let's tear it down.
3: What kind of neighborhood is he living?
0: I mean, I have no idea.
3: He sounds like somebody I would not want in my neighborhood, and I want to call the HOA on him.
0: You would. Yeah. Putting a lien on someone's house.
1: Well, if you don't pay,
4: for like a $50 fine, take somebody's house. Yeah. That's so stupid.
3: Well, if you don't pay it, and the reason why is it keeps the neighborhood looking good. You don't have tall grass that nobody mowed. You don't paint your house blue, like he was saying, and ruin the value of it.
4: Didn't you say that you were going to sue your HOA at one point?
0: Yeah, he did.
3: Yes, I did a while back.
0: Because, why? Because they weren't going to like let you put a sewer pump in the back or something?
3: Oh, yeah, that's what
4: or
3: I did.
4: Pool, or?
3: I was said, hey, I would like possibly in the future to move my septic tank to the field that's in the back that the community owned, because in case I want to put something in the back.
0: Yeah.
3: And they said, no, you can only do that if your septic tank fails. I said, so it just has to fail? And they said, yeah. I'm like, okay, I'll break it today myself. But I didn't see anything in the guidelines that said you couldn't break your septic tank.
4: That's not crazy at all.
3: I did that, they sent me they got an attorney, or I guess they already have one, and they sent me a cease and desist or something like that. And then I wrote back saying I'm going to sue the HOA. And then the neighbors got mad at me because like, you're costing us a lot of money. I have to pay an attorney to communicate with you back and forth.
4: You're that guy.
0: He is
4: you're putting the dues up.
3: I don't... You know, some of the HOA rules, I get the whole looking good in the neighborhood
4: and all that.
3: A bush you have to sometimes.
0: Yeah, that's so annoying.
3: But HOA typically is when somebody complains. Then they take action. Mm-hmm. Or if the house is blue. You know what I mean?
4: Right.
3: So I just like HOAs. I mean, we just got, they put in this gas line through the whole entire, you know this gas line that's going up the East Coast?
4: I've heard a little bit about it.
3: It's cute. And they're putting one in the neighborhood, I guess, because it went through somebody else's backyard. They gave them like $90,000 to the HOA.
0: Wow.
3: So we have so much money in the HOA, like $150,000. And I'm like, let's use this for something like maybe a pickleball court or a basketball court or cement cornhole board, something. Well, I mean, why do we have so much money?
4: All things I like.
0: Yeah. Right. Only things you like.
3: All that money's just sitting there.
0: Mm-hmm.
4: Yeah, yeah.
3: What are they going to do with it?
4: I don't know.
0: Save it for something. Something.
4: Then the people on it. I mean, there's obviously people that volunteer their time and they do a good job, but they get like a power trip.
0: Yeah.
3: Oh, yeah.
4: And you're not, I guess you could be technically elected, but it's kind of like not really. And you're just somebody who lives in the neighborhood.
3: Mm-hmm.
4: And
3: you are elected.
4: Yeah, but I mean, it's not like.
0: Because somebody has to do it. And everybody typically is like, not me.
3: Yeah,
0: not
3: why would you want to do that? That seems like you don't get paid for it.
4: Exactly.
3: And you're constantly getting complaints.
0: I think people want to feel like they're a part of the neighborhood. And then, like we were just mentioning, then it's the control and the power.
4: Yes.
0: Somehow or another seeps in and then it just can take over.
3: Well, Carol, my wife, was on the social committee.
0: Mm-hmm.
3: And that annoyed me.
0: Why?
3: Because she was having these really nice parties and stuff at the pool and social events and got the Kona ice truck there for the kids. And I'm thinking to myself, this is what I'm paying for?
0: Yes.
3: And I'm thinking to myself, this is too much government because...
0: That is called community.
3: Yes, right. But they're forcing taxes on me. This is how I feel.
0: Oh,
3: to
0: God.
3: Pay for what?
0: Nothing. They're such a Scrooge.
3: So I really feel like the HOA is very liberal at times. At the same time,
4: you love it.
0: All you want is a pickleball court because it benefits you.
3: If they have all that money in the HOA, yes.
0: I'd have more social events.
3: No.
0: Yeah, get to know your neighbors.
3: No. And I was like, Carol was all excited and complaining about that. She didn't have enough money for the social events. I'm like, it was a big argument. I'm like, you are causing me to spend money. You're causing this household to spend money on things we don't need to spend money on.
0: But now you have it in the bank with the HOA, so you don't have to worry about it. To have your community events.
4: But the fees come out either way.
0: Yeah.
4: So it's not like they're charging you more like, all right, if you want social events, it's going to be $50 more a month.
0: No, you're paying no matter what.
3: No, I want that money to be used for a pickleball court.
0: You
3: for
0: just
3: what you
0: don't
3: want.
0: Like it. That's the thing.
3: No,
0: yes,
3: that is
0: it
3: not
0: is.
3: True. It would it make is. The neighborhood go up in value.
0: No,
3: if you
0: whatever.
3: Had
4: I like how you're like, that's the type of guy I'd call the HOA on. And it's like, you're the guy.
0: You're the guy.
4: You're the guy.
0: You're the guy.
4: Yeah.
3: I almost called my neighbor on the Christmas lights that were on too long.
4: Yeah.
0: Talk about control.
3: And now I think I get so aggravated that the entire cul-de-sac now leaves their Christmas lights on for like a month after. And it's ridiculous. I come home, I can't.
0: Just
3: I think it is just to aggravate me. It's not just one. It started with one house. Now, four houses in the cul-de-sac, full-blown, major displays, leave it on, for like a month after, and I'm tempted now to put a complaint in before the season even starts.
0: I don't think you're going to win that one. If it's the whole cul-de-sac, they're going to.
3: I would win. Nobody's complained so far. That's why as soon as you get a complaint, they have to investigate. And in the bylaws, it says you cannot keep your Christmas lights on for that long.
4: Oh my god!
0: What are they? How long do they give you?
3: I forget.
4: What, December 31st or something?
3: No, it's not that long. You take down your Christmas lights. New Year's Eve weekend or New Year's
0: January
3: weekend.
0: 9th or
4: December 31st. Yeah, New Year's weekend.
3: Well, because that's typical as far as the day after Thanksgiving and right after New Year's. New Year's is the cutoff date for most people.
0: For your HOA.
3: No, not the HOA, but that's what a lot of people do.

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2: Tom Hanks and his very famous friends have colonoscopy parties. And if you've never had a colonoscopy, let me just tell you. You got to drink this drink that clears out your bowels. Yep. And you're basically chained to a toilet until your body decides, I'm clean. I'm free.
3: Let's do it.
2: And you don't know. It happens very quickly. I had to have a colonoscopy well before the time because I have constipation issues. Mm-hmm. And I now know that I have lazy cilia. It's no surprise to anybody. But I found out that it just kicks in whenever it kicks in. You know,
3: it's different for everybody, right?
2: Different for everybody. It happens relatively quickly after you drink the drink. But then you really do have to, like, set up shop in the bathroom until you are finished, right? But Tom Hanks does something a little differently. He gets his friends, Martin Short and Steve Martin.
3: Oh, yeah.
2: Yep, all together.
3: Super famous.
2: And they drink their colonoscopy drinks together. And they play a game.
4: Every 5 year, that magic date comes around, and we get together and compete as to who is going to be able to be the last one to go to the bathroom. Okay. We are literally, it's like, we'll be playing cards. So you take this stuff that induces the sluice mechanism to get that whole digestive system clean. The first one to go gets the last choice of when you go in to get the colonoscopy.
5: I see.
4: And it's like, I gotta go! And then you go and you can't hold it. And
5: who's the strongest?
2: I think he raised his hand.
3: He did, yeah.
2: I think he raised his hand.
3: He might be the youngest, too.
2: Maybe.
3: I think he's the youngest of the three.
2: Yeah.
3: He's definitely the youngest.
2: Tom Hanks, Martin Short, and Steve Martin, yeah.
3: Those are three really funny people.
2: This is my question. I mean, they've got to be, obviously, they're very, very wealthy men.
3: Right.
2: So you have to be in a place that has all of your own bathrooms.
3: Oh, yeah.
6: Oh, yeah.
2: And you have to be prepared to stay there for quite a while.
3: Yeah.
2: It's not just like, oh, I pooped once and you're done.
3: Like, I got to go.
2: No.
3: You might be there for all night.
2: Yes, or maybe even part of the next day.
3: Yeah, maybe they stay the night.
6: Well, at one point, it becomes a liquid.
2: Yeah.
6: Because basically, the liquid is going there to clean it out. It's not solid.
2: Right, yeah. Right.
3: And, man, have you had one?
7: I have.
3: So I'm the only one who hasn't. What is the age?
2: I think it's 50.
3: Unless you have other issues.
7: Move the, yeah. I had to have one in high school because of some other issues.
3: Issues.
7: Yeah. I had a stomach ulcer, so we had to do a whole look at some stuff. Yeah.
2: I can't remember if it's 40 or 50. Maybe.
3: Oh, I'm pretty sure it's 50.
2: 50?
7: It was 50 for a while, but I feel like I read somewhere they're moving it up.
3: Maybe you're right.
6: Well, they should.
3: Is it 45 now?
6: I don't know, but they should move it up because colon cancer is preventable if you get it done and they can clear the polyps if there's polyps.
2: Mm-hmm.
6: And it's very easy to clear the polyps. So if you wait too long, you happen to get a polyp too early, you just, and you die from cancer, and then it could have been prevented.
2: Yeah.
7: I think 40, it's 45.
2: 45, yeah.
7: That's what I'm saying now.
2: It went from, the baseline screening age is, it went from 50 to 45 due to the rise in colorectal cancer diagnoses.
3: So 45, so I have another 10 years for my first one. So, but when I have it, I wonder if we can do it on the air. Have we talked about that before?
2: You don't want to, yes, because I also had the same thought.
3: But
7: you mean
3: Katie
7: the actual procedure on the air?
2: Oh, the procedure.
3: No, not the, well, Katie Kirk did it.
2: She did. She's television and she's Katie Couric.
6: You're knocked out completely.
2: Yeah. I asked if I could take home my pictures and they said no.
3: I got you.
7: I mean, I'm sure you could. You could maybe be live
3: from
7: the colonoscopy.
3: Live.
7: Yeah. I mean, I doubt they're going to do like cameras and stuff, but I would think. Now, do you want to be awake?
3: No, I do not.
7: Yeah, see, that's the kicker.
2: That's the problem.
3: May like lead up to it.
7: We could do that, and then we could send Jason to broadcast live from your bedside.
2: Yes.
3: There you go.
2: And whatever you say on air sticks.
3: Uh-oh.
2: Yeah, you're going to have to sign a waiver. Yeah, whatever you say when they start putting you to sleep sticks.
3: Well, that's when you got to get your good questions in.
6: When you get out of your sleep is where you can say weird things as soon as you get out.
3: Oh, yeah.
6: And it is weird because you go to sleep, and it feels like you slept for hours, and you wake up. Unfortunately, but I think they're used to it, because of all the air that they pump in your system, you can't control the farting right after.
7: Yeah,
6: you're farting in front of nurses and doctors. It's like, yes, the colonoscopy went. What would you say? I can't hear you.
2: I can't hear you. The good news, you don't really, remember.
3: Though, does it?
2: No.
3: Because it's all air.
2: Yeah, it's all
7: air. Empty.
2: And you have nothing in your bowels.
3: But still, that's still embarrassing. The sound.
7: It's still, it's loud.
2: It's embarrassing for you.
3: Yeah.
2: Still coming off the anesthesia, so you don't necessarily remember all of it.
3: They see and hear it every day.
2: Yes.
7: Every day. And it's what's supposed to happen. Yep.
2: If it didn't happen,
7: it would be a problem.
6: There's a problem. Oh, yeah, yeah.
2: Yep.
3: I remember my glove up there. Like, oh, great.
6: I remember arguing with the nurse.
2: Yes, it is.
3: It blows out of your butt.
7: It's got fingers.
3: There that glove is. That's my lucky glove.
2: This is my new bar trick. Watch it.
6: I remember arguing with the nurse.
2: Of course.
3: What a waste.
7: Is this the cleanest colon you've ever seen?
2: Tell me it is.
6: I remember laying down. I'm going to say, there's no way in hell you're going to get me to go to sleep. And she's like, okay. I said, I'm going to fight it. And I fought it. And then went to sleep.
2: Yep. Yeah. And then they're like, night, night.
6: Yeah.
3: Yeah. I think, you know, it seems like every time you go into, because I think it was my sixth knee surgery when I was 20. It was my third ACL reconstruction. And they're like, count down from 10. It's like 10, 9.
2: Out.
7: Done.
3: 4 hours later, you wake up and.
2: But isn't it crazy I remember everything, like being wheeled in.
3: Yep.
2: And then you remember you're hooked up to the things that you're hooked up to, and then you just don't.
3: You just don't. And you wake up and you look down, and you're like, oh, my leg's wrapped, and they did all sorts of stuff.
2: Yeah.
3: Like a drill and taking your, ugh.
2: Uh-huh.
3: It's wild.
2: It's scary,
3: it's
2: but also peaceful.
3: Too. Yeah.
7: Yeah.
2: Very, very peaceful. You just wake up and you're like, okay.
3: Mm-hmm. Yeah.
2: You still feel kind of loopy and good.
3: Yeah. Yeah. It's actually, what a modern miracle.
2: No kidding.
3: Yeah.
2: No kidding. So I would not recommend doing the way that Tom Hanks and Martin Short and Steve Martin all do, because it's a very private process.
3: Right, right.
2: You know? Although, if I could take that stuff right now, I would.
3: Yeah, Katie needs to probably go to the emergency room today.
2: I probably do. I'm not kidding. I don't think, this is not TMI for anybody in this room, because I don't care what you hear. But I don't think that I have gone to the bathroom in like 10 days.
3: I haven't gone number two in 10 days.
7: Oh my gosh.
3: I've gone 10 times today.
2: Yeah. I know. That's a different kind of problem.
3: No, I've gone once today, but yeah.
2: I do not think that I have. I really don't. It's been like little tiny bits here and there.
3: Yeah. Oh, no.
2: Here and there, but.
3: Not a full movement in 10 days.
2: No, I'm working out. I'm eating lots of salads.
6: It's like a bunny poop.
2: It is. It kind of is. I'm drinking tons of water.
3: Yeah.
2: I don't know what the problem is.
7: Well, now that you've said that, be on the lookout for a Facebook message from my mother.
2: Okay.
7: She's got this pill that she's found is called CanClean.
2: Oh.
7: That she swears by.
2: I have
3: CanClean.
2: CanClean.
3: Like
2: things.
3: It can clean you. Okay.
7: Yeah.
2: Yeah. I even have a prescription for Linzess. But the problem is that it makes me feel really nauseous.
3: Yeah.
2: I don't want to feel that way.
3: Mm.
2: But now I'm like, what's worse? Feeling nauseous?
3: There's
2: got to
3: be some sort of health issue. I mean, obviously that, but like it can cause having not going number two for 10 days.
2: It is the lazy cilia, which is
3: I know it's a health issue. That's why it's doing it or not doing it. But like being actually full of crap
2: literally.
3: It cannot be good for you, right?
7: Terrible for your gut.
2: No, I think it can poison you.
3: Yeah, I don't like that.
2: I said to Jared, I'm like, I think that's why I'm in a bad mood all the time.
3: I said, yeah, you're full of crap.
2: I really don't feel great. I'm like foggy, feel kind of weird.
3: I bet. Yeah,
7: that checks out.
2: Yeah,
3: that's
2: so
3: bad.
2: I'd like to go. If I could have this, I think there's over-the-counter stuff you can drink. But again, if you do it, it makes you feel nauseous. I hate that feeling.
3: Yeah.
1: I listen every morning. Jared and Katie in the morning.

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2: If you have ever heard, I mean, it's just one more thing for us to have to worry about. But if you've ever heard of this scam going around called the screw method.
3: Is this at gas stations?
2: It is at gas stations. It's at gas stations. We're going to tell you if you should be worried about it. Basically, the idea, and it's all over social media, is that you pull up to a gas pump and someone before you or at some point has put a tiny little screw. You know, like how some pumps, the lever comes up and then some don't.
4: Yeah.
2: They have figured out a way to put a screw in it to not cut off the pump the whole way. When you go,
4: if you're putting like 20, let's say you're not doing it till full.
2: Right.
4: Because that wouldn't work. But if you're doing like $20 and you leave,
2: then your card's in there. They figured out a way to keep that pump on, and then you're paying for everybody's gas.
4: Oh my God.
2: Because
4: gosh.
2: Whoever put the screw there is going to know that that's where you can get the
3: Does
2: gas.
3: Does the pump last that long?
4: I think you may have to pull up right away, maybe.
2: You would probably have to stake it out to see.
3: Yeah, you pull up right away. That's what you got to do.
2: And so it's all over social media, and everybody is sharing it like crazy, and they're like, don't get screwed by the screw method, you know. Cops are saying, don't worry about it.
4: Okay.
2: It literally has never happened before. I don't know.
3: But you're giving the idea.
2: But I don't know if it's even possible.
4: I'm going to do it today.
2: Yeah. So,
3: now people are going to start doing it. It makes sense if you do that and it's still on.
2: Yeah.
3: But how many people are going to, like, when you go up, the thinging, the handle would fall off if that still was up.
2: I think that's the idea.
4: Like
2: that
4: it wouldn't fit right?
2: Yeah. It doesn't really work that way. And they have... If you think that you're pulling up to a gas station that doesn't have cameras on you, you are sorely mistaken.
4: Oh, yeah.
2: You're sorely mistaken.
3: Actually, it depends how low the lever goes before it clicks off. So if it's only an inch, it has to go all the way down for it to click off. It's possible, maybe.
2: I think it could be. I mean, anything is possible. It just is not happening the way social media is leading you to believe that it's happening.
5: I mean, every time I pump gas, when I go to put the handle back, I wait until I see it say, do you want your receipt?
2: Same.
5: That to me signifies the transaction's over.
2: It's over. Yeah.
4: And I typically, you know, when I had a gas car and I hated the environment like you guys, I would, just to make sure, I would just cut the hose off.
2: Oh, sure.
4: I mean, like take it like, you know, like bolt cutters and just cut the hose in two.
2: I was going to say, I thought you would just drive away with it still attached.
4: I've also done that.
3: That has happened.
4: That way you're like, I'm not paying for anybody else's.
3: Do you remember Mike Klein?
2: Yes.
3: Yeah. I worked with a friend of his, and he did that. He pulled away from the gas station, and I guess it detaches just in case so it doesn't knock over the entire.
2: Yeah.
3: And he was driving down the highway, and everybody's like waving hat.
2: He's like, hey!
3: Waving back. Turns out he had a gas nozzle hanging from his car driving down the highway.
5: How are you doing?
2: That sounds about right.
4: I'm surprised it happened more because, you know, we're all busy and like, all right, you're in the car, like, time to go. You're like,
2: yeah. Have you ever done this where, and I don't know how, if this happens as frequently as in my mind I make it out to be, but you know, they always say, do not use your cell phone while you're pumping gas, right? Because any sort of electric or static could start a fire.
3: You have to sometimes.
2: Right, well, yes.
3: At Sam's, you have to scan your app.
2: Yeah.
3: That makes no sense.
2: You know how you learn things when you're young and it just sticks with you?
4: Right.
2: So in my mind, I'm like, don't touch your phone. Of course, that's the one thing that I want to do while I'm sitting there.
3: Yeah.
2: But have you ever been sitting and you think that you have it on like you've locked the pump in and then you're just sitting there and you're just waiting. I'm like, God, this is taking forever. And you realize it wasn't even pumping to begin with.
4: Right.
2: Oh, I just wasted like 5 minutes of my time.
3: Don't you look at I always want to know my amount.
2: I don't know. I'm normally cleaning trash out organizing something.
3: Ooh, that's dangerous.
2: What?
3: Because you need, if you go back in your car, you can build up a static charge. You need to touch the metal pole outside. Do you not see all the signs?
2: That's what I'm talking about. The static has me freaked out.
3: Yeah.
2: I just
3: Phone is different. The phone is because it's electronic.
2: Yeah.
3: You when you walk into your car from walking in, it can develop like when you touch the metal nozzle. A little spark, and you should see some of the accidents.
2: It really does happen.
3: It does. If you ever notice, it says touch the metal pole before, and sometimes I've done it. It's like, and then I get it. Yeah, very dangerous.
2: Well,
4: are you talking about at a strip club? You touch the metal pole. What are you talking about?
2: they have a sign to say touch
4: the metal pole.
5: You talking about the? It's. I don't think it's metal. I thought it was like cement that keeps people from driving into the gas pump.
3: Yeah.
5: Right,
3: if
5: there on either
3: you
5: end.
3: Go into your car, you're supposed to touch something metal to decharge yourself.
2: I know
3: Look it up.
2: I know that there's a sign that talks about static. I didn't know that it told you to touch something.
3: A lot of times metal poles have like a piece of metal on it.
2: Okay.
3: And concrete pole has a piece of metal on it. There's lots of videos of people grabbing the nozzle after they went into the car. I do it all the time. And it just, boom, it flames up. Yeah. There's a little tiny static ignite those.
2: That's what I'm afraid of. But I do clean out my car from trash while I'm standing there.
4: Yeah.
2: So I'll just touch something before I get back in.
4: Yeah.
2: Either that or I'm going to sit on my phone.
4: Or
2: while I'm pumping.
5: Yeah.
4: And then every once in a while you see some jackass out there smoking at the gas pump.
2: Oh, yeah.
4: You're like, really?
2: Yes.
4: This dude don't even
3: care.
2: They don't.
3: Do vapes count?
4: No, you just look like a douche. So you might might be bullied.
2: But there could be static from a vape,
4: I would think,
2: right?
4: So, yeah, because they're electric.
5: Could it spark?
3: My thought is, though, they say don't use your phone near a gas tank or when you're filling it with gas. But Sam's, you got to take out your phone. You don't have to, but most people do. And you scan the QR code with your phone right there. You know, I mean...
2: Yeah, I was going to say...
4: And some people do Apple Pay on their phone. Yeah. They just go... Boop.
2: But I wonder, I was going to say before there was the option for that, it was only, you just only had a card. You know, so maybe it hadn't evolved. But if they were saying there's the QR code, then
3: it's right on. You hit fuel on your app. Then you go over to the gas pump. It knows what pump you put in. And then you scan your phone.
2: Mm-hmm.
3: And then it's like, it figures out. It takes the money off your credit card on your phone.
2: Yeah.
3: The Sheetz does that too, maybe, to scan your... card to get the little discount.
2: I don't know.
4: I think you have to insert a card, but maybe you can scan it. I'm not sure.
3: Sheetz card. I think there's a little light, and you use your phone. And boop.
5: I don't know. Like if I do it at Sam's, I just use my Sam's card. I don't use my phone.
3: You could. Yeah. But it's clear that they say you can do it.
2: Well, and here's a little tip: if you're getting gas at Costco, just so you know, those gas hoses are meant to go no matter where your gas tank is. Yeah. No matter where it is, if it's on the left or the right-hand side, those hoses are meant to go on either side.
5: I think it's like that at Sam's, too.
2: There are people
5: who
2: will wait.
5: I've seen cars do that at Sam's.
4: Although wait to the others. Yeah. You're like, come on, you're holding up the line.
3: It is a pain, though. Especially, I've pulled up to a gas station before, and it doesn't fit. It's so embarrassing. I have to, like, excuse me, back the car out, get closer to the pump, and the thing barely hanging in.
2: But it does, they are meant to go all the way to either side.
4: Yeah, well, that's good to know. I mean, I think another thing at a gas station, because I don't go there now except for treats, and like to put air in my tire because they explode all the time.
2: Uh-huh.
4: There's nothing that causes me more anxiety other than, you know, the two divorces and impending attorney fees thoughts that I'm just not going to make it to 50. Uh-huh. Other than that.
2: Besides that.
4: It's the tire, like putting air in your tires and someone pulls up to wait and you're on tire number one, you're doing all four. I just feel like it takes forever and I feel bad. I'll just, even if all four tires need some air, I'll just do two and leave because I'm like, they're sitting there and it takes, and then your butt cracks out because you're trying to
2: slide.
4: And then you have to like keep looking up because you take it to the other side, you can't see how many PSIs are on the tire.
2: Here's what you do.
4: And I have no spouse to say it. You're good.
2: No. Let me tell you, as I used to have to get air in my tires in the station wagon all the time.
4: Mm-hmm.
2: You just say, I just got here. I'm going to be a minute.
4: Okay.
2: Just wanted to let you know.
4: Yeah, I hate that.
2: Just
4: But you know, because you're like, they're waiting for you and you're on tire number one. And the tires can take forever. I'm not Sheetz.
3: Yeah, there's a lot of pressure.
4: It takes
3: a lot
4: forever.
2: Yeah. I would just tell them.
3: Fun fact. Modern cell phones do not emit enough energy to ignite gasoline vapors. The real risk is the static.
2: Well, how modern? Because Matt has a phone from like...
5: this one it still has the home button on the iPhone.
2: Uh-huh.
5: Yeah. So mine might.
2: Out.
5: Yeah.
4: You're a risk.
5: Yeah.
3: Yeah.
4: You're a fire risk at gas stations. Yes.
2: You are.
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1: If you're looking to hire a professional DJ, there's some options here at the station.
2: Sure.
1: But for your next event, why you will not want to hire Katie at all after what happened at her kids' swim meet.
2: You know what? I'm going to go as far as to say that I would not hire myself at all ever again.
1: Wow.
2: Yeah.
3: Have you ever DJ before?
2: Nope. And yeah, there's a reason.
1: Yep.
2: There's a reason. As a matter of fact, I was not hired necessarily to be the DJ at our kids' swim meet, but I don't have any other skills. You know, like, I don't bring but for a swim meet.
1: You can't bring charcuterie before the swim meet.
2: Right.
4: Like, eat up, kids.
1: Everybody fill up.
2: Yeah. I don't have a talent to bring to this offering, you know?
1: I see.
2: And so I'm thinking, like, well, how can I be more, like, what can I do?
1: Mm-hmm.
2: And I thought, well, I work at a radio station. I can bring the music.
1: There you go.
2: And by I can bring the music, I mean I've asked one of our part-timers to please come to help me. And he was like, yes, absolutely. I'm like, okay, good. Because every other swim meet we go to has a lot of music and it really pumps everybody up. And, you know, I'm like, oh, I can do that.
1: And
2: I can
1: do that
2: for us. And you know
1: songs people would like and
2: sure.
1: All this stuff, right?
2: Right. So our friend Rocky came and helped me and he was great. You know, it was like playing all the music that everybody loves and everything's going wonderful. And at one point he says, hey, I'm just going to run over to this area real quick and check the plug for whatever to make sure that we're good with the battery. I'm like, oh, okay, great. And he goes, so do you want me to just like get the music ready for the, I got it, Rocky.
1: For 21 years.
2: I said, I got it. And he looked at me, he's like,
1: do you?
2: You sure?
1: You sure about that?
2: Rocky, yes, I got it. And he was like, okay, fine. So he starts to walk and then literally turns and looks at me. He's like, good? And I was like, yes, I'm fine.
1: Yeah,
2: I'm
1: right.
2: Fine. Like, I'm going to just, I know we go right on to the next song. Big deal, right?
1: Right.
2: Imagine being on a pool deck with, I don't know, 200 to 250 people,
1: mm-hmm.
2: kids in the pool, grandparents lining up to see their grandchildren play or to swim, you know,
1: yeah.
2: Everybody's there. It's great. We're having a wonderful time. And I am now in charge of making sure that the music continues on. And I panicked and this played.

0: And these are what, 7 to 12 year olds? 10 year olds? How did that happen?
1: I don't know.
2: This is great.
3: You just let Rocky's playlist start playing? Can we keep playing? Because that's definitely on Rocky's playlist.
0: Yeah, that's going to be.
1: You can keep playing it. I just want to see you strip.
0: How long did this go for?
1: The whole song?
0: No, I would die. I'd be like, sorry.
1: I didn't know where the volume was.
0: Oh,
1: I couldn't turn it down.
0: Let me hang by Joe. Oh, my.
4: Katie went to be a DJ, was confident, and didn't know where the volume was.
1: I told you. I got it.
4: Now, let me ask you, Katie, because typically you need a fade and whatnot. Did you just stop the song and it started again like a dead space?
1: Jason, I was so confident in my skills. I was like, big deal. You just make sure the next song plays, right? Yeah. I literally didn't think I was going to have to do anything else, so I didn't prepare. Right. It just is this with... We have four-year-olds on our team.
4: Oh, my gosh.
1: Those are the junior stingrays.
4: Did any parents say anything?
1: Not to me.
0: No, in their minds they did.
3: They thought it.
0: It's like that shock jock came here to try to ruin our thing. And then she's like, hold on.
1: That would have been better.
0: That'd be great. You could be like, oh.
3: Way better.
0: That would be like the panic mode.
1: I looked down at my sheet and I pretended like I wasn't hearing what I was hearing because I did. There was literally nothing I could do about it.
0: Like Ron Bergen, like reshuffling your thing. After you said the F word. What?
4: You could have pulled the plug.
1: Don't know what plug to pull.
4: Oh my God. Jeez.
1: Didn't even know what plug to pull. And so I don't think that anybody should ever hire me to do. I mean, I could learn, but I feel like after this, I have burned myself.
0: No, yeah.
4: Well, even on Spotify, though, you can set the settings to fade on its own and start up the next song. So it's not like a dead space.
1: Jason, that is so foreign to me. Yeah. I don't even know how to create my own playlist on Spotify.
0: I recently started DJing sometimes, and I did the New Year's Eve thing for Jason's place at Game On. And even when I started, I went there 5 hours early to make sure everything was tested. I'm ready for it. Got the software that I've used before. And then when I go to play it, for some reason, it was in the wrong channel.
1: Yeah.
0: They turned down all the music, the overhead music. On New Year's Eve, like, y'all ready for New Year's Eve? It's like, boom. Nothing. And Jason's like, you want to turn the music up? And he's like, let me look at it. You're doing a ChatGPT. And I was like, da-da-da-da-da. And then all of a sudden, I was like, wait. And then it turned on. I'm like, come on. It's but you're like in panic mode.
1: Yes.
4: Yeah.
0: Yes. Everyone's staring at you. There's no sound. Or... something like that, where it's like, this is inappropriate.
1: Yep.
0: What do I do here?
1: I did not, I couldn't, I just sat there. Like, I don't know what to do. And I swear, when Rocky came back, he was like, good. I was like, yep.
0: Yeah. Yep.
4: Hey, what's up, Rocky?
0: I played the stripper song already. Can I play it again?
3: Rocky?
4: At least WAP didn't come up.
0: Yeah. I know.
1: It probably was next.
4: Yeah. A lot of times, I was DJing back in the day at nightclubs, and back then it was only CDs. And I was in a DJ booth, and every time it was a big dance floor, and every time somebody like went up to the DJ booth, it made the CD skip, and that was awful. And if somehow I'm to blame.
1: Yeah, right. Well, I mean,
0: everyone looks at you like, ugh.
1: Yeah, way to go.
0: The cheap CDs.
1: Uh huh.
0: Yeah. All right, so don't hire you.
1: No, do not. Do not. So now I have to think of a different talent that I'm going to have to bring. Yeah. I don't know. I am good at organizing the bake sale. I am good at that.
0: There you go.
1: Mm-hmm.
0: Know your limits, right?
1: I do, yes.
0: And you're trying to help out, but yeah.
1: Yeah. We can't control the drama the rest of the day, but Jared and

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2: Cruise ship horror story. You won't believe what was filling up one family's cabin. Here's a lady discussing it.
3: This was the noise we woke up to at 2 o'clock in the morning.
4: The bathroom smells horrible.
2: Their toilet is like overflowing, and it's not just their stuff. It's other people's stuff. It's
5: coming up.
6: Oh, my God.
5: Through
2: the
5: shower.
2: Yes.
5: In the cruise bathroom.
2: Yeah, and it's then flooding into the room.
5: There are particles.
2: Yeah.
6: Okay.
2: Yeah.
5: There are floaters.
2: Yeah, there's some floaters, some doo-doo floaters.
6: Very sensitive in the morning.
2: Yeah. it's disgusting.
4: Porta potty.
3: So disgusting. We was calling the front desk for about 15 minutes. My fiance had to run downstairs to get somebody. I told them that we were moving the rooms. He asked, like, do you really want to move a room? Yes. And y'all are loud vacuuming up water, trying to fix the plumbing.
2: Do you want to move rooms?
5: Listen.
2: Not this, for doo-doo.
5: This TikTok is posted onto our social media. So if you can stomach it, you should definitely go check it out. After seeing it, and I've seen it probably like 7 times already this morning, the fact that they asked her, are you sure you want to move rooms, is insane.

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3: From that documentary, where people were having to sleep all outside, up under the awnings and stuff, because you couldn't bear to be inside at all.
4: Mm-hmm.
3: They were on cots, you know, and on lounge chairs. So people who settled out of court for that poop cruise from back in 2013 that Netflix did the documentary about, they got a full refund for their cruise money plus $500. So
4: that's it?
3: People who settled early. That's all they got. Now, then another group of people, 27 passengers, went on with the lawsuit, didn't settle early and went on. And a judge awarded those 27 passengers, get this, $118,500.
5: Oh, wow. I'd be mad if I settled.
4: Yeah.
5: I'd be so sick.
4: Yes.
5: Oh, my God.
3: 27 people. And then they had an allocator who is, so when you get a lump sum award like that for 27 people, you hire these professional allocators who their job is to decide who gets what. And so what they ended up deciding was, some of the people got sick and had actual physical injuries. Those people got $15,000. Everyone else got about $3,000. And it did turn out to be, of course, a PR nightmare, a carnival. And then so they spent $500 million upgrading their ships after that happened.
5: Wow.
3: So I think what happened on this particular cruise that we're talking about here, the video with the poop hot water,
4: mm-hmm.
3: is I think, you know, can happen anywhere, right? Like you said, it can happen at Great Wolf Lodge. It can happen on a cruise ship. And it didn't, as far as I know, it didn't turn out to be any sort of mass incident where the whole boat was like that. I think it was just a clogged toilet somewhere or something like that was backing up. And so, the problem is your cruise purchase, when you purchase it, the ticket is just full of all kinds of fine print.
4: Mm-hmm.
3: And that fine print gives all the power to the cruise line. And so here, you know, much like with the poop cruise from 2013, they may get a refund. They may get, probably not because they moved into a different room. They may get a partial refund since they got moved to an interior non-balcony room. But they really won't get a bunch of compensation. It's very limited by the contractual language that you agree to in the ticket price.
4: Well, and Lisa, that's why we wanted to talk to you about it, because according to this woman, the same woman who posted about the poop coming up, poop water, you know, in the bathroom, said that they did get moved to a different room, and then they were offered, which they took them up on, a full dinner at like the nicest steak house on the boat.
5: Anyways.
4: Yes, I know, but I think it was like
6: those specialty diners or restaurants.
4: Yeah,
7: some of them offer.
4: They
7: think
4: did.
7: You have to pay more to get certain cuts of meat and stuff.
5: Yeah,
7: like that.
5: I don't care.
4: Yeah.
6: That's weak.
4: But
6: that's
4: people
6: weak.
4: In the comments were outraged that they didn't get a full refund.
5: Yeah.
4: And so we were like, well, what do you do? I mean, because they took them up on the steakhouse. They very well documented their visit to the steakhouse. But then everyone was just erupting in the comments like, how did they not give you your money back?
6: Yeah. At least get your, at the very least.
5: And Lisa, you say all these contracts and all the wording and all that, and it's almost impossible to read all that. If they're negligent on something, regardless of what the contract track says, could they still be liable in a lawsuit?
3: Yeah, but the damages are limited by these contracts even. And what are the damages? Really, they still enjoy the cruise. They just got moved to a different room.
4: Mm-hmm.
3: And so I don't think they would be entitled to a full refund the way these things are worded. I do think they could have held out and got the difference between the category of room that they moved them to and the one they had, which was probably thousands of dollars. You know, I mean, it's a big difference to have an interior, no windows room versus a balcony room. And so I imagine they should have held out for that.
5: But if you got sick off of that, there's no way. Let's say your room filled up and there was no way to get out right away or something, you got sick from it. That to me is negligence. I don't care what the contract says.
4: Wow.
3: Well, you know, and the people on the poop cruise who got sick did get, you know, they got $15,000 because they had physical injuries and got sick. So you can get money, but here, I mean, the poop cruise was clearly, I mean, that was a whole big negligence, you know, that was established. Here, this, you know, this could literally be, you know, stuff happens, right?
4: Mm-hmm. Yeah, literally.
6: So, right.
3: Yeah, you know, I mean, like you said, this can happen. You can just, you know, maybe they...

0: who knows? I mean, maybe she flushed a tampon or something. I mean, you never know.
1: Oh, it gets worse. Yeah.
2: Maybe. We don't know. We don't know.
3: The poop or the tampon.
1: Why?
0: I mean, we don't know. We don't know what happened that caused his fog, right?
1: Well, like,
0: right.
1: Yeah, like Matt said, he was at Great Wolf Lodge, and they had a big overflow thing, and he thinks he's the one that did it. So should Great Wolf Lodge be in trouble for it?
2: I mean, he knows he's the one who did it.
4: Yeah. I mean, the toilet worked fine, and then I went, and then it didn't work.
2: And then it didn't work. So,
0: you know, maybe this woman took him up on the steak dinner because she's looking at her fiance going, I know what happened.
1: Yeah, I heard you in there. Caused some damage.
2: That's true. Like, just take it and be quiet.
1: If it was just one room, you think, okay, well, maybe it was.
2: Something in there.
1: All right, Lisa, you're awesome. We appreciate you.
2: Thank you, Lisa.
1: If you're ever injured, contact her right away at hireaheavyweight.com. 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
1: You know, big days for people every year is like Christmas or Thanksgiving. Some people, maybe it's the 4th of July, their birthday, their anniversary. But one of the biggest days of the year, the best days of maybe even Katie's life, but it happens once every year. Today is National Cheese Day.
2: Yay!
1: And no one likes cheese more than Katie.
2: I'm going to be celebrating by eating lots of cheese.
3: Do you know how much fat is in cheese?
4: I got a better question. What's your favorite cheese?
2: Oh, thank you. you know, I really love a sheep's milk cheese. Manchego is probably one of my favorites.
3: You're the most bougie person I know.
1: You are.
2: Thank you.
3: I need
2: cheese.
1: Thank you.
4: There you go.
1: That's a good way to.
2: Thank you.
4: My answer is sharp cheddar.
1: Yes.
2: I love a sharp cheddar.
1: You got pepper jack.
2: I love it. Well, pepper jack's not normally one of my faves, but I do like a sharp cheddar. I like a white. I like a Vermont cheddar.
3: Mine is string cheese.
2: I love a string cheese.
1: Or spray cheese.
4: Cheese whiz.
2: That's not
1: cheese
2: whiz.
1: That's right.
3: Do you ever look at the American cheese slices you make a grilled cheese with? Not you, Katie, but most of us.
2: I have those in my fridge. Don't you worry.
3: Those are not actual cheese.
2: Yeah.
3: At all.
2: At all.
1: They're not.
3: It's a processed, made-up product.
2: So is Velveeta.
3: Yes.
2: Yeah.
1: Oh, true.
3: It's a process because it would be so expensive. But didn't you, Katie, at one point, either you joined a cheese club, which sounds ridiculous, or you bought so much cheese somewhere that Ben, your husband, made you take it back?
2: Yes. We went to a wine tasting, which is my second. Actually, that's my first favorite day, wine day, National Wine Day. But cheese day, we went to a wine tasting and there was, it was like a, I don't really know. It wasn't a cheesemonger, but it was somebody was there. You could order a bunch of cheese if you liked it, right?
1: That's a great word.
2: And a monger.
1: Yeah.
2: And so I did. I ordered $100 worth of cheese. And we were coming up on the holidays. It was a holiday wine tasting.
1: Sure.
2: So we ordered a ton of wine and I ordered a ton of cheese thinking we're going to be entertaining. We're going to eat it.
1: Yeah.
2: My husband saw it. He was like, absolutely not. Cancel the order. So I did.
3: You probably were drinking wine.
2: Yes.
3: That's a big trap,
2: and
3: too.
2: I thought it was a great idea. I thought this will be perfect. He did not think so.
1: Do you hold any resentment?
2: Yes, all the time. Okay. I'm like, don't talk to me about having to return something ever again.
1: Yeah. Have you ever told him to return anything?
2: Yeah, I did tell him to return that. What was that small little car he got?
1: Oh, a Prius?
2: Yeah, the Prius. Remember he came home in
1: that? Well, that's different. He bought a car without talking to you about it. That's different.
2: No. We knew we were buying a car.
1: No, but he didn't tell you. He just selected a car that y'all didn't even talk about.
2: Yeah. Prius was not even in the realm of ideas.
1: That's what I mean. Yeah, you're in the market, but it's like, hey, we should get a car, and then you just come home with one that you don't talk about. I would never do that.
2: Literally.
3: You can do it now.
2: Yeah, you can't. Literally
1: left feels like I can't.
2: The car dealership parking lot. And it was between two cars. And I'm like, you know what? You're driving this. You choose. Dude rolls up in our driveway in a Prius.
1: I choose three.
2: Absolutely not.
3: How radical is Ben to first pick out a Prius, which is great on gas miles, to then pick out an F-150 as his next car?
2: I know.
3: That makes no sense.
2: Well, his is a hybrid. It's two ends of the spectrum.
3: Yeah.
2: He's doing he's doing just the same amount of driving now.
1: It's a lot
2: for his
1: crazy
2: job. Yeah.
1: Yeah.
2: So at the time, I was pregnant with Henry. We had Nora because they're only 15 months apart.
1: Yeah, Prius ain't going to work.
2: No, we were going to have two car seats. I was like, in what world?
4: Just put one in the trunk.
1: I don't know.
2: he really is like, that was when he had his midlife crisis. Like, he didn't know what he was thinking.
1: Yeah. Well, and then I'm sure he drives back and it's embarrassing. Like, hey, I know I sat down, did all the paperwork, but I don't want it.
3: Can I get an F-150?
1: Yep. I don't want it.
2: I said, I'll go. I'll do it myself.
1: Yeah.
2: He was like, I'll handle it.
1: My wife said I can't have it. I'm like, oh.
2: Yeah.
3: I will tell you this, though. The one thing I hate with all passion is returning stuff. I hate it. I hate going to the store.
1: Yeah, it's awkward.
3: Giving an explanation. No, it's completely fine. I hate returning. The only thing I like is when I can return with Amazon that says no box, nothing. Just throw it at the UPS.
2: Yeah.
1: Just drop it at Kohl's.
4: Throw it here.
2: Mm-hmm. Or Whole Foods. You just go and literally there. You just open up a thing.
1: You go bam.
2: Yep.
3: Oh,
2: yeah.
3: Really?
2: Mm-hmm.
1: Oh,
2: I mean, you have to fill out your stuff beforehand, but boom, straight into it. Yeah.
1: Yeah. No people.
3: How many times have you ever ordered something from Amazon and you go to return it and they say, it's okay, just keep it.
2: Oh, yeah.
3: They don't it's not worth it for them to take it back.
2: More than a few times. But I'll tell you, if you ever think, oh, I'll just order and then they won't, no, they're going to, that'll be the time that they do make you send it back.
1: Yeah, you're right. Yeah. And they're like, you owe us.
2: Mm-hmm.
1: What's that one company? Oh, it's I have a 100% fail rate.
2: Oh, Temu.
1: Ordering clothes from Temu.
2: Yeah.
1: Every time I've done three times, and now I don't do it anymore. Mm-hmm. All trash.
3: Well, you know that Temu.
1: It doesn't fit at all.
3: Actually, my wife has gotten really nice clothes from that.
2: I don't know.
3: It looks nice. It's not high quality, but it looks nice at first, and the second time you can't wear it.
1: Yeah.
3: But
1: right. That's what I'm saying.
2: Because it literally
1: disintegrates.
2: Like, yes.
3: Temu has just gotten sued $250 million because they did not take steps to prevent toxic chemicals in clothing and electronics and
2: I believe really clothing. A shocker.
3: That's right. And baby items and stuff like that. They did not do any type of regulation on or anything like that. And illegal stuff that they're getting sued $250 million. And if they have to change everything by August.
2: Wow. Mm,
1: wow. That's a quick turnaround.
2: Yeah.
1: I think like the 2XL thing I ordered one time, couple shirts. I'm like, this is such a good deal. It's like a pack of shirts. It must be like 2XL, like in China.
3: Mm. Yeah.
2: Because it was an adult small.
1: Like, I know if something's like, oh, I might need to lose some LBs because, you know, not every shirt, I couldn't get it on. Mm. Like, I pulled it past my chest and that's it.
2: That was it. Yeah.
1: Like, I'm like, this is not 2XL.
2: Yeah.
1: No. I know, Matt, you know the 2XL sizes, the 3XL. You know those sizes.
2: Yeah.
1: Mm-hmm. I'm like,
2: How was the return policy on that one? Yeah, I was going to say, that's going to be, it's a nightmare.
4: Don't waste your time.
1: Because I think it's 13 cents for six shirts. So, I mean,
2: yeah.
1: And I spun the wheel ahead of time, you know, on the app.
2: Yeah.
1: You always
2: Every
1: win.
2: Time.
1: Yeah. And then you end up buying crap.
3: Are there, Temu used to take forever to get the clothes from China, but now they're opening up distribution centers here in the United States.
2: Well, not if they're being sued 25 or however much, 250 million.
4: Well, they haven't yet because Hannah's stepdad is obsessed with Temu. Mm-hmm. He gets so much random stuff. And he just gave Wyatt something that he ordered for Temu. It's Christmas pajamas.
2: Oh. Mm-hmm.
4: They just got here.
2: Yeah. Sounds about right.
1: Just in time.
4: Yep. Nailed it.
2: It does.
3: Yeah.
2: You have to be careful on Amazon too, though, because if you're not ordering from like, because normally I try to select Prime, you know?
1: Oh,
2: because,
1: yeah.
2: But one time I went to return something and it was going to be like $35 to return it because it was like through a private seller, mm-hmm. which I didn't realize. And the person at the post office was like, you're really just better off keeping this. $35 to ship it back.
3: Amazon has some rules and regulations. If they do that, you can complain to Amazon itself.
2: Well, good luck.
3: Yeah. I still am not a huge fan of Amazon, although it's so convenient. You're just hurting, it seems like, these local brick and mortar stores.
2: For sure.
3: By the way, Temu does have locations in the United States where they ship an unbelievable amount of stuff to the location and then ship it from there, so you get it much faster, depending on what you buy.
1: Yeah, because that's been the, besides the quality, that's been the complaint.
2: Mm-hmm.
1: I'm not saying you can't find anything good on there. I just haven't.

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1: and Jared and Katie in the morning. Yeah.
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2: A biopic of Gene Wilder will be coming out in the near future or sometime in the future, and many people think the Bears' Jeremy Allen White should play him. They look, if you don't know who he is, Google him. You'll be like, oh my gosh, that would be a huge miss if they can't make that work. So it got us thinking, who should play us in a movie? Who should play Katie? Who should play Jason? Who should play Matt? Who should play me? Matt, who do you think should play each one of us?
3: So I think for Katie, it should be Kelly Clarkson.
2: Yeah.
3: I'm going based on looks here.
2: Okay.
3: I think these are the celebrities that look the most like you. Mm-hmm. And I think they're talented enough to be able to pull off the role.
4: Well, it's better than Roseanne.
2: Wow.
5: You know, yours is coming out.
2: I'm kidding.
5: Right? You know, yours is coming out. No, he did not. No, he's not.
4: I just thought Kelly Clarkson before or when she lost.
5: I don't know. But she, does she act? Well, she was in that movie. She was in the movie.
3: Kelly Justin.
5: Yeah, Kelly Justin. But other than that, I haven't. I mean, okay, fine. I'll take it. Sure.
3: I think Kelly Clarkson can pull it off. For Jared, now that I've seen the two of you together, it's Kevin James. It's not even close.
2: Yeah, okay. Yeah, I've gotten that.
3: Because I think both funny, both, I mean, you look like you're twins in certain situations. I think he could pull it off.
2: I'm wearing a shirt today that he definitely would wear.
3: Yeah, absolutely. You're very Kevin James.
2: Yeah, I am.
3: And for Jason, I would say just based on looks alone, Tom Cruise.
4: I'll take it. Okay. Thank you, Matt.
3: Because both pretty short compared to everyone else around them, but I think very similar look-wise and about the same age.
4: Okay. I will take it.
2: Yeah, about the same
5: Tom
2: age.
5: Tom Cruise.
2: Yeah.
5: Fine for you.
2: Yeah.
5: Kelly Clarkson's fine.
3: And you don't like Kelly Clarkson?
5: I mean, she's not really an actress.
2: No. But
3: she's been in more movies than the four of us combined.
5: That's true.
2: And we have compared you to her before.
5: Look-wise. Yes.
2: You're aware. You don't like it.
5: I don't. I don't think I look like her at all.
2: She's lost a ton of weight.
5: That's not it. I just don't think.
2: No, at all.
5: I don't. Brown hair. That's about it.
2: No.
5: Yeah.
3: No.
5: I'll do side by side.
2: Matt's never given me a compliment. He goes, "They're both funny." When it came to Jack Black.
5: Yeah. I don't.
2: I mean, not Jack Black. Kevin James.
5: This is very weird. This is like Twilight. Like, and he also then just said that Jason could be Tom Cruise.
3: Yeah,
4: I'll take it.
3: Well, same age. Yeah, it makes sense.
2: Same age. That's the dig he wanted to get in.
4: That's a dig. Whatever.
2: All right. You want to go, Katie, or you want me to go?
5: No, you go.
2: All right, I'll go. For Katie, now I'm really nervous.
5: No, go ahead.
2: And this is because of tremendous weight loss, and I think she's very funny, and similar looks. She's older than you, Melissa McCarthy.
5: Oh, yeah.
2: Yeah.
5: Okay.
2: I would not say that. She's lost. Have you seen her recently?
5: Yes, she looks good.
2: She lost a ton of. She looks pretty.
5: I knew this was going to be hurtful. Yeah. I knew it. It's fine. I knew it.
4: He's the one that said it.
5: It's fine.
2: But, I mean, because she's funny. She's a good actress.
5: She's hysterical.
2: And you need somebody up that's funny. And I think, I mean, she kind of looks like you. I mean, similar. Like, if you said, hey, this is my aunt, I'd be like, yeah, that works.
5: I'm beginning to think that I don't know what I look like. I'm beginning to think that I've actually never looked in the mirror.
4: Matt was based on looks. I don't think Jared's is based necessarily on looks.
2: I mean, I'm just trying to think somebody that would resemble, it's not, you know how they do these movies? It would be like Brad Pitt will play some dude that looks like me. And it's like, no.
5: Okay.
2: All right, sorry, Katie.
5: Hey, she's one of my favorite actresses.
2: I would like to hear
5: who
2: you think should play you.
5: I don't know. I don't know.
2: I was trying to think of somebody that people know, not some. Okay.
5: Sure.
2: For Matt, and he would have to shave his head, the actor, to play him, but already pretty close, Seth Rogen.
5: Oh, that's a good one.
2: Now that Matt's lost weight, I think Seth Rogen would be great for him. They have a similar laugh, and now they both are wearing glasses more.
5: Mm-hmm.
2: I think that would work.
5: That's a very good one.
2: Yeah. And their laugh is very similar, which is Katie pointed that out one time.
5: I mean, you cannot unhear it. Once you hear Matt's laugh like that, you're just like, they're identical.
2: It's idea.
5: Mm-hmm.
2: And by the way, if you want to call in with your who should play us, 800-682-1075. And for Jason, I have three.
5: Okay.
4: That's not fair.
2: All right. I'll do one. One's not an actor. One is an actor.
5: Okay.
2: Ron DeSantis.
4: Really?
2: Yeah, he's short. And you look kind of similar.
5: You do look like him.
4: He has a very round face. I don't have round.
2: And he would be, I mean, I think it would be like you'd be really excited that he played you.
5: Uh-huh.
2: Because, I mean, Trump can't play you.
5: He would never pull that off.
2: And then if not, I would say Elijah Wood.
3: Oh, that's a good one.
5: I can see that too.
2: Yeah. Similar look.
5: Yep.
2: And he's also one of the shorter actors. He's like 5'5".
5: One of these, I'm Googling and I'm like, I've never seen that before.
4: Yeah, I don't know. I have a hard time because of Facebook memoria knowing the actors' names. I do get a lot. Ben Stiller. And I
2: can you wait till we do one more?
5: Shut up.
2: Stop.
5: All right.
4: All right, also the other one.
5: Okay.
2: Yeah, I can give you one.
5: Yeah, well, that was mine. That was what I said.
2: Okay. Yeah. Jason, do you want to go?
4: I had a hard time with this because I'm not familiar with actors that well. I know what they look like and stuff, but I is Kanye West ever in any movies?
2: Not really.
5: I don't think he has.
2: Okay. Maybe like a cameo.
4: That's the one I was going to say for Jared because the entitlement and whatnot. But since I can't do Kanye West.
5: All right.
4: I guess there's a movie that Robert Downey Jr.'s in. And he's very, what's the movie? What's the big movie that he's in?
2: Avengers?
5: I only know Avengers.
3: Iron Man?
4: One of them, he's very entitled.
2: This is based on looks. You never understand the assignment.
4: You just said, nobody said just looks.
2: Yes, well, we did. We did it all based. Jeremy Allen White looks just like Gene Wilder.
4: Yeah, we talked about looks and character.
5: A personality can go in that because Jeremy Allen White is an astounding actor.
4: We all said who would play your character.
5: But they have to be.
4: They said looks.
2: Matt and Katie, this is not based on looks. Yeah.
3: I mean, I definitely was trying to go off of looks.
2: Mm-hmm. Looks.
4: But when did
3: as
4: you
3: well
4: say
3: as
4: that?
3: Talent, Katie.
2: Yeah.
5: That's fine. She was in the movie.
4: About
5: she was
4: each
5: in
4: of them you said was about their character.
2: No, I said Ron DeSantis because you look like him.
4: Okay, but you
2: Elijah
4: said.
2: Elijah Wood, you look like
4: who
2: him.
4: Who would play your character? So I'm basing it off of personality.
2: Okay, go ahead.
3: That's fine.
4: My personality base is good.
5: This is going to be great.
2: So Robert Downey Jr. in a movie that you're not sure about.
4: What's it called?
3: He played like a very rich, entitled, genius in Iron Man.
2: Yeah, he did.
3: Tony Stark, that's kind of what he is.
4: Tony Stark, yeah, he's very conceited, entitled.
2: Okay.
3: Okay.
4: But Kanye West was my first choice.
2: Okay.
4: Although you're not black.
2: I'm not?
5: What?
2: Since when?
3: Well, in fairness, Kanye West did ask Danny McBride to play him in a biopic.
4: He did.
5: Yeah.
3: I don't think Kanye cares.
2: Kanye wouldn't care. He'd be like, I'll play that dude. No problem. All right. Okay. And then for Katie? Or for Matt?
4: Well, I looked up for Katie of somebody that I feel. I didn't say Roseanne.
5: No, but you did.
3: You did.
5: You did say Roseanne.
4: Better
5: yeah,
4: not.
5: You did. Uh-huh. Yeah.
4: I said, you might be like this one. I felt, and she probably looks a little bit like you. Not exactly.
5: Just get to
4: and
5: it.
4: And she, I feel like when I leave the room, Katie's always talking behind my back.
5: What is this turning into?
4: Rachel McAdam.
2: That's like a huge compliment.
3: Wow. Yeah.
5: That is. What is that? Because of Mean Girls?
4: Yeah, she's been in some roles that kind of talk behind your back. And she's not fairly, she's kind of, I could see the hair, whatever. It's not like the worst compliment.
2: No, Rachel McAdams is very attractive.
5: Yeah. Very, very attractive. Again,
3: the
5: beginning
3: setup
5: to think I don't know what I look like.
2: Yeah, setup does not. Yeah.
3: The setup you gave Jason was not for Rachel McAdams.
5: No, it wasn't. Was not.
4: And for Matt, I would say, based on his expressions, and even the way he comes across like, not necessarily emotional. Based on RBF, Clint Eastwood.
2: Okay.
3: Oh, all right.
4: He always looks like he's in a bad mood.
3: Okay. That's fine.
2: All right. All right, Katie, what do you got?
5: All right.
4: Oh, good one.
5: For Jared, I have Kevin James, but I also have Jason Alexander.
2: Okay.
5: Because I think, based off the way, not necessarily all looks.
2: Right.
5: But the way that, if you ever watched Seinfeld,
2: Costanza.
5: You know that Costanza is kind of like, it's kind of the same character. Like,
2: yeah.
5: It seems like there's always like something going on.
2: Yeah,
5: you know what I mean?
2: Yes,
5: that he's dealing with that's like outrageous. You're
2: right.
5: You know?
2: It's so crazy.
5: But you can't even, that would be a combo.
2: Okay. I like that.
5: All right. Jason, you totally nailed it. I said Ben Stiller for you.
4: Yeah, I get that. And sometimes I get when John Travolta was younger. Although I don't have his personality.
5: No, but Ben Stiller
4: I might
5: definitely,
4: a little bit, yeah.
5: Is some of the roles that he has played, he could pull off playing you.
4: Yeah,
5: for
4: 100%.
5: Sure. And then for Matt, I hope that you guys know who I'm talking about. But every time I see him, I'm like, that is Matt.
3: Let me
5: do you know
3: it.
5: Will Sasso?
2: Yes.
5: Yes. I think that is Matt.
2: That's a very good one.
3: That's
5: he's SNL.
2: Or Mad TV.
5: Or Matt, what was he?
3: He was Mad TV.
5: Mad TV. Is that where he played? He played a couple presidents on there.
2: Yes.
5: He does different characters
2: too,
5: and stuff.
2: Yeah.
5: Okay. Yeah. So Will Sasso is who every time I see him, I'm like, that's Matt.
2: That's a good one.
5: Yeah.
2: Google that one. But mm-hmm. you definitely recognize him.
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It's a little after 10 Saturday morning. I'm Steve McKay. Thank you for making us a part of your weekend. I've got Sienna Spiro on the radio right now. This is Die on This Hill.

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20: Hot weather.
21: It is an impact day because of heat and humidity. Temperatures quickly climbed into the 90s and finishing close to 100, but feeling more like 105 to even 110. These conditions last through tomorrow. With your certified most accurate forecast, I'm meteorologist Melissa Hall.
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93 Savannah's hottest hits. I don't know about you. I'm a little bit concerned about this. There's a hot sauce shortage. It's occurring because of last year's hurricanes and the disease that made Scotch bonnet peppers scarce. This is also driving up prices. Great. Speaking of hot, here's Ella Langley. Hot 98.3.

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gotta smooth that. Who's letting you gotta smooth that. On 93, Savannah's hottest tits. Everybody seems to be talking about the World Cup these days. Check this out. The World Cup trophy is the most valuable trophy in the world. The gold content alone is worth $882,000. And because of its significance, the actual historical valuation of the trophy is

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0: It is an impact day because of heat and humidity. Temperatures quickly climbed into the 90s and finishing close to 100, but feeling more like 105 to even 110. These conditions last through tomorrow. With your certified most accurate forecast, I'm meteorologist Melissa Hall.
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Ladies, before you commit to that new guy, experts say, keep this in mind, there are three phrases that men say that signal an extremely low EQ. 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They say, you're too sensitive, I hate drama, and that's just how I am. Run in the opposite direction.

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93 Savannah's hottest hits. I'm Steve McKay. Saturday afternoon, Sherwin-Williams is just named its loneliest color. Aw, this is one that's rarely purchased. The color is called offbeat green, and it looks like broccoli or asparagus soup.

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20: It is an impact day because of heat and humidity. Temperatures quickly climbed into the 90s and finishing close to 100, but feeling more like 105 to even 110. These conditions last through tomorrow. With your certified most accurate forecast, I'm meteorologist Melissa Hall.

Katie from Jared and Katie in the Morning. Be sure to join us Monday morning around 8:20. The World Cup has kicked off officially, and there are some Europeans who are getting their very first taste of America, and you are never going to believe the number one place that has blown them away. 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

93's been as hot as tits. I'm Steve McKay. Pam, Dot, and Jackie all checked in for this one. It's Sienna Sparrow, Die on This Hill, Hot 93.

0: Me to quote this movie for you? No? Okay.
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0: intelligence.
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3: 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It's awful.
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3: You got Gronk and Travis Kelce. I know. Right? They all kind of like.
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0: They've got like the combined divaness of a wide receiver, but also the blockheadedness of an offensive lineman.
2: That's right.
0: Yes. It's like the worst of both of them.
3: Uh-huh. Right. Mm-hmm.
1: He gets dressed. I bet you he's like, cool.
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Hello there, I'm Steve McKay. 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
9: It is an impact day because of heat and humidity. Temperatures quickly climbed into the 90s and finishing close to 100, but feeling more like 105 to even 110. These conditions last through tomorrow. With your certified most accurate forecast, I'm meteorologist Melissa Hall.

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4: It is an impact day because of heat and humidity. Temperatures quickly climbed into the 90s and finishing close to 100, but feeling more like 105 to even 110. These conditions last through tomorrow. With your certified most accurate forecast, I'm meteorologist Melissa Hall.

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We all have heard of sleep apnea. How about email apnea? This is when you hold your breath while reading an email. 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I only hold my breath when my boss emails me. 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

0: It is an impact day because of heat and humidity. Temperatures quickly climbed into the 90s and finishing close to 100, but feeling more like 105 to even 110. These conditions last through tomorrow. With your certified most accurate forecast, I'm meteorologist Melissa Hall.
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1: 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A different part
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I'm too short. Savannah's Hot

Monday morning with Jared and Katie in the morning. It's another edition of Shower Songs. This is where we all sing in the shower, and we think we sound a little bit better, but you could be the judge Monday morning at around 7:35. 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
14: Weather. It is an impact day because of heat and humidity. Temperatures quickly climbed into the 90s and finishing close to 100, but feeling more like 105 to even 110. These conditions last through tomorrow. With your certified most accurate forecast, I'm meteorologist Melissa Hall.
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Hey, it's Katie from Jared and Katie in the Morning. Be sure to join us Monday morning around 8:20. The World Cup has kicked off officially, and there are some Europeans who are getting their very first taste of America, and you are never going to believe the number one place that has blown them away. 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

0: things that I've got.
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1: Also, tell my kids no food in your rooms, food or drink. 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

0: 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I'm Jason Goodman. You're on your way to work. What do you do?
1: I'm a bartender. 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
0: Do you ever make sex on the beach?
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0: I actually went up to a girl bartender once and I said, I want to have sex on the beach. And she slapped me. She must have been new.
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4: It is an impact day because of heat and humidity. Temperatures quickly climbed into the 90s and finishing close to 100, but feeling more like 105 to even 110. These conditions last through tomorrow. With your certified most accurate forecast, I'm meteorologist Melissa Hall.

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1: Yeah, I'm playing a rec league.
0: 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It was very devastating. I'm still scarred. Bringing back bad memories for me.
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0: 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The worst thing somebody stole from you.
1: Hey, Jason, I got one for you.
0: Okay.
1: When I was in the Army, they broke into the laundry room and stole my old, wore-out, tidy-whitey underwear. They were clean, but they needed to be... I mean, they had holes in them and everything.
0: Ew. What about you?
2: All the underwear off my clothesline.
0: Your underwear?
2: Yes, off the clothesline outside.
0: Was your underwear Walmart or more like Victoria's Secret?
2: Victoria's Secret. Oh. Okay.

Goodman, and Monday morning, it's episode 19 of Jared and Katie in the Morning Shower Songs at around 7:35. This is where we sing in the shower because we think it sounds better, but you could be the judge Monday morning.

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5: It is an impact day because of heat and humidity. Temperatures quickly climbed into the 90s and finishing close to 100, but feeling more like 105 to even 110. These conditions last through tomorrow. With your certified most accurate forecast, I'm meteorologist Melissa Hall.

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The World Cup has kicked off officially, and there are some Europeans who are getting their very first taste of America, and you are never going to believe the number one place that has blown them away. 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

0: 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I don't think my husband has ever clipped our kids' fingernails or toenails one time because I'm like, let me do it. Let me do it. You can do it whatever. Let me do that part.
1: Yes.
0: They hate it, but I love it. I think I clip it too close to them.
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1: 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Turntables engaged. Yeah! Inhibitions deleted. We've been waiting all week for this.

0: on tonight?
1: I am hard at work.
0: Where?
1: Taking a break. Gasparilla Island State Park.
0: I was going to say, maybe not that hard at work. We're chilling on the phone here.
1: Oh, well, yeah. I'm working while I'm talking to you, though.
0: Okay.
1: I'm taking a break now. You answered the phone, so I'm taking a break.
0: Some people can multitask, Cannon.
1: That's right.
0: That's what the adults do. The adults in the room know how to multitask.
1: That's right.
0: Well, I'm talking to you and playing Zara Larsson. So, look, I did something.
1: Thank you.

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1: Open house party.
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0: I mean, you're bringing me food that'll kill me, but still, you deserve some money for it.
1: Thank you.
0: What's your favorite song?
1: Right now, I'm still dancing to Opalite.
0: Still dancing to Opalite. There's nothing wrong with that. We'll play that. You keep delivering, and thank you for calling Open House Party.
1: Thank you so much. Have a really great night.
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0: And yet you still have time. I got berated the other day because I called it a game instead of a match. I'm so sorry. Look, I'm still trying to get into this thing. I'm still trying to get used to the fact you can play an entire game, have no score, and everyone just walks away like everything's fine. What is wrong with you? 1 hour from right now, we've got another opportunity for you to get on the plane and fly to Vegas to see Olivia Dean. We'll put you up at the MGM Grand and everything. It's going to be sick. 1 hour from right now on OHP. Mach 1 in the mix all night long. Akon partying here later on tonight. We're glad you're with us.
1: OHP.
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1: Imagine being Taylor sitting in the crowd watching the Knicks game the other night and looking around at Madison Square Garden and thinking, I'm going to be getting married here in a few weeks. What a surreal life. Number one in requests this past hour. I knew it. I knew you.